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1: All right, guys, we're back. It's JoJo on the radio. I swear I will never forget this moment with Cordis. This is actually from late last year.
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1: One of my goals for the near future is to get this guy back on the show. We haven't linked up for whatever reason, but of course I had him on the show when he was with Enhypen. But since then, he's gone solo. He sung, changed his stage name to Evan.

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1: It's crazy. All the ladies of Blackpink have a solo track on this weekend show because Rosé is back. Let's go. New track from Rosé called New Trick. Check

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1: Hey, big shouts to these guys. Last time I talked with them was 2 years ago, Weverse Con, South Korea. Loving this new track. Oh my
2: one,
1: God.
2: Winning. Hello, we are N-Team. Woo. Yeah.
1: All right, here we go. These are the fellas from Japan known as N-Team. New track called Mark on Me.
2: Woo. Yeah.

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1: All right, guys, we back. 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These ladies just debuted. Name of the group called Tweed, spelled T-U-I-D-E. 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
2: Welcome to hour number two. Got the K-pop mix with DJ XXL coming up. Let's kick off this hour from Blackpink. Doing that solo thing. This is Jisoo. 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
1: All right, guys, we're back. It's JoJo on the radio. Let me throw a big shout to Khalid and Anyo Soap, who was the speaking voice of Jinu in K-pop Demon Hunters. Huge congrats on this track. This thing has done really well for you guys. Beautiful song. Something special. Let's go.

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If you missed any of it, check it out on Disney Plus and Hulu. And yeah, fellas, great to see you as always, man. Let's go BTS. Hooligan.

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1: 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From the group Monsta X, doing his solo thing. Beautiful track, Ki-Hyun. 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
8: 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But right now, kicking off the countdown, here we go. This is song number 20.
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1: Get ready to shake it. I went deaf on it.

0: is JoJo on the radio, and yes, this is the iHeartRadio Countdown, sharing some of my fave in-studio moments with artists from our iHeartRadio Music Festival lineup. This is Benson Boone. What's the favorite, your favorite lyric, because you're a writer, and I love that about you. What's your favorite lyric that you, Benson Boone, have ever written?
1: I could try to blame you, but my mind ain't safe. Like two fireworks tied to a rollerblade.
0: What the whoa?
1: That's why I called it fireworks and rollerblades. But like, it's from a song called Hello Love. That's like, you know, one of my favorite lyrics I've ever written.
0: What's that about? Like, what's the inspiration or backstory on that?
1: That one is like, it's about you loving someone and then not really loving you back, because like, you've kind of just got all this crazy stuff going on in your head, and like, you know, the person is kind of like this person you're with has lost you to that, and like you've kind of changed a bit, and so they've left you, and like that's when I say, like, I could try to blame you for leaving, but my mind ain't safe like two fireworks tied to a rollerblade.
0: Whoa, okay. Benson Boone is here, you guys. All right, we'll be back with more amazing moments from our iHeartRadio Music Festival performers. But first, let's get back to the countdown.
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3: It is JoJo on the radio, and yes, this is the iHeartRadio Countdown, sharing some of my fave in-studio moments with artists from our iHeartRadio Music Festival. This is Zara Larsson. Zara, we taped this thing at the iHeart Theater here in L.A. When we tape these interviews, what I'll have the crew over there do, I'll have them patch your mic into my earpiece.
26: Mm.
3: Because when you're on stage doing these interviews, sometimes like it's hard to hear at times exactly what you're saying.
26: Mm-hmm.
3: Well, we did that. Everything was great. Then I go off stage and you start to perform. That, they started to record your performance. And your mic was still patched into my ear.
26: Right.
3: So, and I could hear the music like in the house, but the only thing that was patched into my into my head was your voice.
26: Mm.
3: And I knew you could sing. I mean, everybody knows you can sing, but you can sing.
26: Thank you.
3: Oh my God. I mean, your reaction to that is I was floored. I really was floored.
26: Really? Thanks. Yo, that's funny though. I think it's interesting because, I love a pop song and I do love a big production and I love a dance track, but I think sometimes maybe people forget that.
3: You can sing.
26: Yeah, I love to sing. I love to sing and I sing a lot, especially in the live performances. I feel like I really bring a different, I don't know if it's the adrenaline or if it's just being like something happens when I'm on stage, seeing the crowd, but. I just love how it makes me feel. But I think it's nice to do sometimes a bit of a stripped back moment as well, because then you can really focus on, you know, the melodies of the song and the words and the actual voice. But thank you so much.
3: That's your purse today?
26: Yeah. It's very small. I don't really fit anything in it.
3: It's smaller than my hand.
26: It's a very small purse. And the purse has a very small purse on top of it.
3: God, you guys got to see this. All right, Zara Larsson and her tiny purse hanging out. All right, we'll be back with more amazing moments from our iHeartRadio Music Festival performers. But first, Let's get back to the countdown.
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0: 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And here they are, my dudes, BTS.
1: What's up, you guys?
2: Hey, we are
3: BTS.
2: JoJo on the beat.
4: That's right,
2: JoJo,
4: man.
2: JoJo on the beat.
0: Oh. Ah, get it. Get
3: JoJo.
0: It.
4: Hey, I got to know, first things first, this Jungkook.
2: JK.
4: Oh, my goodness. Rose Bowl. You are flying.
3: Yes.
5: Yeah.
3: Uh-huh.
4: Are you crazy? I mean, tell me, how was it scary? Was it exciting? How was it flying through the Rose Bowl?
3: It is like 내가 뭔가 뭔가 신이 된 것 같은 그런.
2: He said,
3: God.
2: He feels like a god.
3: Bird. Bird.
4: A bird god.
2: A bird god. Okay.
3: 아 근데 너무 이뻤어요.
2: It was so beautiful. And 뭐 또 이게.
3: 그 무대 노래 집중을 해야 되는데
2: so he couldn't concentrate on the music actually because you know he was flying and it's like oh so beautiful okay I love it
4: now are you guys going to as the tour goes on take turns flying or is that just you
2: oh it'll be just him I don't want that much yeah.
4: Too much. All right. Any funny mistakes made on stage that you noticed that we didn't?
2: Oh, you 혹시 무대에서 약간 실수했는데 사람들이 잘 모르는 거.
3: Oh. 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
3: Yeah.
2: So he slipped on the ground, but you know, it was like so embarrassing. So he just tried to, he's pretending moonwalking. And he was just show them.
3: He's like, ooh.
2: There goes a BTS member.
4: Yeah, that's all right. 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
0: All right, we'll be back with more amazing moments from our iHeartRadio Music Festival performers. 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

0: It's JoJo on the radio, and yes, this is the iHeartRadio Countdown, sharing some of my fave in-studio moments with artists from the iHeartRadio Music Festival. From Major Lazer, this is Diplo. Diplo, before I get to anything, we got to talking about this kind of behind the scenes. Are you, you know, and everybody's like, it's especially in the hip-hop world and the basketball world, they talk about their Mount Rushmore of, you know, athletes and whatnot. You have to be on the Mount Rushmore of DJ slash producers. If not, who, like, what is your Mount Rushmore?
1: That's all a good time. One. That's a good one. I mean, you got to put Daft Punk up there.
0: Oh, right, yeah.
1: Legends. I would say Calvin Harris.
0: Okay.
1: He balances the hits and he's a great DJ. Let's see, some old school guy. David Guetta.
0: Yep.
1: He put like dance music on the map. I'm trying to think of some of my favorites. Not like the big ones.
0: This is your list. Like,
1: I'm just making it up right now. So what, there's four people on the the Mount Rushmore. Yeah. I got one more. Let's see. I'm going to have to say my boy Tiesto.
0: He's a legend as well.
1: He's up there.
0: I mean, I would think on, I mean, it's probably weird to put yourself on the list, but you know, but you would have to be in that conversation.
1: Yeah,
0: because I mean, look what you've done. I mean, along with what you've done in, you know, in multiple genres, you know?
1: Yeah, I think I was always a producer first and DJ second. And I realized that DJing was really the way to go get the song's exposure and
0: right.
1: to get money. When you're just sitting home producing all the time, that's not the life I want. You kind of like, I like to be out there on the road. I like to be in events. I like to make music and play it for people. Some people just like to be home with their computer and their
0: Fair
1: guitar.
0: Enough,
1: I love that too, you know? I think someone more like John Mayer, like he's a great songwriter, but he's out every night on stage with somebody. He's like the kind of guy I am as a rock star. I love to be able to work in the studio, but on the weekends, get out there and play the songs. Ryan Tedder, a good example too. Like he's always in the studio. And always on the weekends at shows.
0: Have you and Tedder worked together before?
1: We've done a lot of work together, yeah.
0: I love that
1: We did the Jonas Brothers song on my last country album called Lonely. We did a song with Ellie Goulding. We just recently did a song with somebody big coming up. Got to finish that one. But yeah, he's the homie. He's a really good songwriter.
0: Diplo's hanging out, you guys. All right, we'll be back with more amazing moments from our iHeartRadio Music Festival performers. But first, let's get back to the countdown.
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0: 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What up? 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
11: 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And I, at the end, they like gave us like a service of like, I don't know, like an extra platter of meat.
3: Ooh,
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0: Number 13, Ariana Grande, Petal.

0: It is JoJo on the radio, and yes, this is the iHeartRadio Countdown, sharing some of my fave in-studio moments with artists from our iHeartRadio Music Festival lineup. This is Benson Boone. Benson, do you have, don't say the, if you have a current one, a hotel alias? Have I ever asked you this?
1: A hotel alias.
0: Do you know what I'm talking about? Were you, the fake name that you give at the hotel? Do you have one?
1: I don't, but
0: you need to get one.
1: On the topic of names, you know, I do love the way that you say my full name. You know, like to me, I just say Benson Boone, but you, it's like Benson Boone. Like
0: Benson Boone.
1: You've got this ring to it, man. That I really love. I've been wanting to say that for like the past 20 minutes, but I haven't.
0: Dude.
1: But no. So maybe you can help me come up with my hotel alias.
0: You need to come up, like, you know, because basically, you know, sometimes you want to keep private. You need to, people don't need to know where you're staying at, you know?
1: Mm-hmm.
0: And if for people that don't know what that is, but it's got to be something like a superhero name or a show that you watch, but a character that nobody knows of. Like, for example, Spider-Man would be a bad idea, but that along those lines, you know? So, but the only downside is when you check in, like if you lose your keys and you go down to the, you know, to the front desk and they say, hey, can I get the room key for Benson Boone? They're going to say, there's no Benson Boone here.
1: There's no Benson Boone here. There's no Benson Boone here. But there is a Jack Reacher. Is that you?
0: That would be the one.
1: Yeah.
0: All right. Benson Boone. That's a little much there, right? Benson Boone is
1: a little bit, a little over the top.
0: Benson's here. All right, we'll be back with more amazing moments from our iHeartRadio Music Festival performers. But first, let's get back to the countdown.
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6: All right, guys, we are back. What up? 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You can also watch the festival on Disney Plus and Hulu. We'll be back with more from Zara Larsson, Benson Boone, Diplo from Major Lazer, La Seraphim, and BTS, including some great moments from when they visited the iHeartRadio Countdown studios. But first, back to the countdown. Here we go. This is song number 11.
1: Cat's Eye, Animal.

0: It is JoJo on the radio, and yes, this is the iHeartRadio Countdown, sharing some of my fave in-studio moments with artists from our iHeartRadio Music Festival. This is Zara Larsson. How do fans, when they, like, not at a meet and greet, because they expect to see you there, mm-hmm. but when you're walking around the mall, wherever, mm-hmm. how do fans typically react when they go, oh my God, it's Zara Larsson? What do they do?
1: Kind of like that.
0: And that's kind of it. Yeah. Oh my God, that's Zara. See you later.
1: Oh my God. Like, I love your music. Can I take a picture? And I'm like, yeah. And then we kiki. And then we're like, okay, bye. Love you.
0: Any funny fan encounters?
1: There's definitely some personalities for sure. But in general, I think people get a little bit shy. But if they're with friends, maybe they have the courage to come up and say something. But it's very chill. It's very calm. No crazy stories yet.
0: Maybe that's a good thing. But in this new era,
1: yeah,
0: more eyeballs
1: Please.
0: On you.
1: Oh, let's go. Oh, I can't wait.
0: All right, Zara Larsson is here. All right, we'll be back with more amazing moments from our iHeartRadio Music Festival performers. But first, let's get back to the countdown.
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24: Last time you guys came in, you taught me some Korean.
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24: 콘서트. I'm going to have to work on that one. All right. Yeah.
3: 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We'll be back with more amazing moments from our iHeartRadio Music Festival performers. 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
0: Number 8. 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
5: It's JoJo on the radio, and yes, this is the iHeartRadio Countdown, sharing some of my fave in-studio moments with artists from the iHeartRadio Music Festival. From Major Lazer, this is Diplo. Two-part question. You've played a ton of shows, so thinking back, best performance you've ever done. It was just about perfect, like amazing. Flip side of that, the worst. Everything went straight to hell.
6: There's been some bad ones. It's hard. I mostly remember the bad ones because the good ones always kind of up there. The Stagecoach this year was amazing. We were just on point. All the acts were there. I was improvising, playing new records. Lighting was great. Flip the coin. I was in Hamptons. I was playing like a horse race. And I was like in the stadium there, and I get on the stage and nothing. My USB just breaks on me. No music, and there's a fist fight in the front row.
5: Oh God! No.
6: People are fighting. This guy has a black eye. I'm like trying to stop them, but I had my mic work, but like music didn't work, and it took me like I had to go back in my car. People are just waiting, kind of booing me. I'm trying to load up on another USB key. So even the USB keys, I'm saying I was bragging about it, but sometimes they don't work.
5: And, oh my God!
6: People were getting kind of mad at me. I barely made it out of there alive.
5: Fist fight in the front row. Jeez.
6: Fist fight.
5: Did they stop the fight, I assume? Or
6: nah, the guy, we took a photo of the guy. He was like just bleeding. He was still there right in the front row jamming. He had his hands on the freaking stage like, yeah, I don't care.
5: Dude, oh my God. All right, Diplo's here. All right, we'll be back with more amazing moments from our iHeartRadio Music Festival performers. But first, let's get back to the countdown.
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5: 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This is La Seraphim. Before you guys go on stage, do you guys have like a routine, a pre-show ritual that you guys do?
6: 우리 항상 구호, 팀 구호.
7: Oh, we have like a 맞아요. Team handshake that we always do.
5: Can you show, how's it look?
7: Like, it's like,
8: 시작, The Seraphim, ooh, ooh.
5: Can I try that with you guys?
7: Yeah, yeah, yeah.
5: Okay, so
7: yeah.
5: So
7: like,
5: right.
7: Like this?
8: The Seraphim, ooh, ooh.
5: Yeah. Oh, nice.
7: Yeah, yeah, yeah, yeah.
5: All right, I'm almost in the group. most difficult choreography. This is a fan question. Which song, you know, what can you say about that?
6: Easy?
7: Easy. Easy.
6: Easy.
7: Not easy.
5: Which part is it that makes it like so difficult? Is there a particular part?
6: 저는
7: oh, gotcha. Yeah, like the groove is really hard.
6: 느낌 살리는 게 not easy.
5: Yeah. So easy for the record. It ain't easy.
7: It's not easy.
5: Not easy at all.
7: Not that easy.
5: All right, we'll be back with more amazing moments from our iHeartRadio Music Festival performers. But first, let's get back to the countdown.
0: Number 3, Bruno Mars, Risk It All.

0: It is JoJo on the radio, and yes, this is the iHeartRadio Countdown, sharing some of my fave in-studio moments with artists from our iHeartRadio Music Festival lineup. This is Benson Boone. Are you still doing the things where you meet fans after the show and you do the flips and all that stuff?
1: Yeah.
0: Well, kid, that story you told me one time with the girl that flipped and she landed on her head or something like that.
1: Oh, dude.
0: That's she's okay, obviously, you know, but...
1: She's okay.
0: Do you guys still do, I mean, is there any other funky, crazy stuff you do outside the bus, you know?
1: Yeah, you know, my kind of like...
0: Could you do all...

0: 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Number one this week on the iHeartRadio Countdown. Hope you're feeling that. What up? It's JoJo on the radio. Had a great time sharing some amazing moments with Zara Larsson, Benson Boone, Diplo from Major Lazer, Le Sserafim, and BTS. And make sure to watch our iHeartRadio Music Festival on Disney Plus and Hulu. 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
2: Jenna, are you there?
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2: It's good. 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
3: Ugh. Yeah. Okay. So, yeah, it's not even my wedding, so it makes it a little worse, you know?
2: So what's going on?
3: So one of my closest friends is getting married, and of course, I'm one of her bridesmaids, and we've been friends for many, many years at this point, like almost 2 decades, and we've been through pretty much everything together, and I thought we were closer than what we are until she pulled this fast one on me.
2: Okay, what happened?
3: She's got to talking with another friend of ours, and you know, I'm taking it like they're talking behind my back because it wasn't just some normal venting, because it happened to be about me to the point where they even labeled me.
2: What do you mean?
3: I don't even know if I want to say this out loud, but yes, they called me the slutty friend. And that's how she describes me to people, which is awful. Right, because yeah. I would never think that my friend would ever put me out like that, you know?
2: That one
3: especially
2: hurts.
3: Because I'm not a slut. And, you know, I've dated. I've had fun, just like everyone else has, including her. And, you know, I think the only thing that she may have on me is that I've been single longer than her. But for her to put me out like that, and I just find it weird, you know, like to be at her wedding, standing next to her as a bridesmaid and pretend like everything's fine. So I'm, you know, I don't know if I'm overreacting or it's just disrespectful, you know, in my opinion.
2: How did you find this out?
3: I mean, girls talk. So it was another girl in like the group chat that's part of the bridal party. She literally said that my friend in conversation mentioned me and said, you know, Jenna, the wild one, she's my slutty friend. So I think the only thing that she has on me now that I'm thinking about it was that I did hook up with one of the groomsmen, but this was like ages ago.
2: Right.
3: So for that to be following me, it just seems ridiculous. Like this was like maybe in the beginning of our friendship because, you know, it's also a good friend of her husband. So, you know, it's not going to be weird between me and him. So I don't understand why she even has to bring that up.
2: Have you talked to her about it?
3: No, because, I mean, she didn't have the courtesy to tell me that's what she's saying about me. So I have not, because it's kind of humiliating at this point. Like, what am I going to say to her? I hate the idea of just being like the butt of a joke here. I don't know.
2: First things first, I guess from my vantage point, you can't bring it up now. You're in the 11th hour of this wedding. You almost need to commit one way or the other. Like, hey, listen, this is my friend. We'll resolve this on the other side. And I'm confident in that. Or you light the match and you say, hey, guess what? I'm not coming to your wedding. You think I'm a slut. I want nothing to do with this place. Goodbye.
3: Right. That's my conundrum.
2: But if you were to do that, you're committing to
3: ending the friendship pretty much.
2: Yeah. And almost coming off as the bad guy, even though you're not really, you know what I mean?
3: Right.
2: Let me do this. Text in at 71021 or DM me at FM Buster. Jenna's on the line. She's a bridesmaid in her friend's wedding, but she just found out her friend refers to her as
3: the slutty friend.
2: Ouch. Yeah. maybe something like this has happened to some of our listeners and we can get you a little bit more insight if that sounds good to you. Okay, Jenna?
3: Yeah. I honestly, like, I want to continue the friendship, but I also want to rip her head off. So, you know, yeah, I don't know. Yeah. Help me out here, please.
2: Yeah, but again, no matter what you pick, if you do decide to just say, listen, I'm gonna chill on this and we'll solve it on the other side of the wedding, you got to go through with everything without letting this become an issue, because
3: I know
2: you can't
3: but
2: ruin
3: that's not
2: the day.
3: How women work, though. Like us women, you know, like men, you guys can fight it out or play a game or get competitive and, you know, whatever. Women, it's just like, it's just something that starts building inside. It's hard to just to pretend. I'm not a hypocrite. So I don't know. I'm just curious to see what other people have to say, because I'm about to do something that maybe I'm not proud of.
2: Right. Well, I wouldn't recommend that. But all right, we're going to get some help for you on the air next. Okay, Jenna?
3: Thank you so much. The biggest hit.
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1: Okay, do you get along with your kids' teachers? 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
1: Wow, we just met Kayla on Ask Buster. So her in-laws, or soon-to-be in-laws, they're not very nice to her. And they did not have a good holiday season together, but now they're trying to plan a summer get-together, and she ain't having it because she don't like them. We're getting some text messages in here at 71021. This one says, she needs to run. If at this point he won't stick up for you, then tell his family to give you, at the very least, respect. Don't spend the rest of your life being miserable because of miserable people. Someone will love you, and their family will, too. I know that's right. Hello.
2: I think that I have dealt with the high-maintenance family before, with other exes in the past, and my opinion is no matter how much you love them, you have to cut your losses, because if a guy isn't willing to stand up to his sister for you, he's probably not going to be willing to stand up to anybody else for you. And whatever ex they're talking about, that mother's talking about, I would watch out for her, too, because there's a reason that they like her so much, and they're holding on to something, and he might be, too.
1: Ooh, yeah. She might still be in the ether somewhere, right?
2: Whatever that ex who used to help her in the kitchen, whatever that whole thing was, I definitely think mom still has her heart attached to that ex, and that's not something that's even worth trying to compete with, in my opinion.
1: Wow, great insight. We appreciate the call.
2: No problem. Good luck, Kayla.
1: Hey, you're on. What do you think?
3: Hey, Buster. So I think that Kayla really needs to have a talk with her boyfriend and make sure that she makes it clear that he needs to stick up for her in this instance, because they seem completely unreasonable.
1: Yeah, and I feel like she's just scratching the mama's boy surface here.
3: Absolutely. And this is just the beginning. So if she doesn't nip it in the bud now, it's just going to get worse.
1: Hey, thanks for using the right phrase. A lot of people mess that up and say nip it in the butt, but it's the bud, right?
3: Yes.
1: Hey, we appreciate the call. Thanks for listening.
3: Great. Thanks, Buster. Have a great afternoon.
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1: Hey, you just met Kayla on Ask Buster, who's going through it right now with her, I guess, ex-best friend, who couldn't make her destination wedding in Italy and then didn't express any sort of congratulations, couldn't make the local celebration. So she's wondering, does she just cut her off? You got some text messages in here at 71021. Somebody said, I wouldn't cut the friend off. Maybe she's going through some personal things and doesn't want to make it about herself. That's a good point. Hello?
2: Yeah, sorry. I had a comment on the call you just had.
1: Yeah, what do you think about her situation?
2: I've had, not regarding a wedding, but I've had a very similar situation. I always say, because people will say that expression, oh, you know, when you're going through something difficult, you find out who your true friends are. And that's very true, but it's also like the worst time to find out you have friends.
1: But again, it's the worst time, but then it's the best time, because then when all of a sudden, when you move past that moment, you're like, oh, you know what? I don't need this person in my life. And it makes it real easy for you to walk away. And in every story, there's an antagonist and a protagonist. And sometimes in life, you need that antagonist to help make decisions for you, because you might not want to break up that friendship. And sometimes they do it for you. And you almost got to thank those people.
2: Very good. Very good advice. I agree with you 100%.
1: Hey, you know, Buster for president.
2: Yeah. Hey. Can't do any worse.
1: All right. Hey, thanks for the call.
2: Thank you. Love the show.
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2: Ooh, you ever busted a cheater? 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Ooh, ooh, ooh. Wait till you meet Kendra and the situation she's got cooking up. Ask Buster is next.

Yeah, it's Buster on Hits 100.3. And we want you to see Olivia Rodrigo in Charlotte next month. 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
1: We have Kendra on the line. Kendra, are you there?
2: Yep, I'm here.
1: Kendra, it says that somehow you've gotten yourself involved in a cheating scandal from 1,000 miles away. What does that mean? What happened, Kendra?
2: Okay, this is going to sound so random, but do you know the Elbow Room down in Fort Lauderdale?
1: Yes. The bar that like does the live stream things on YouTube?
2: Yes. Okay. So it's so fun to watch the live streams, like when the bar gets all crazy.
1: Okay. You know?
2: And I was bored the other night and clicked on it. And I was just, you know, watching people partying in Florida while I'm sitting on my bed. And then I see somebody I recognize. It was my cousin.
1: Oh, no way.
2: Yes. And I knew he was down there because he went to Florida with a couple of his friends. So I checked his location on Snap and I'm laughing. I'm like, oh my God, like there's Chris. And I keep watching and there's this girl standing next to him.
1: Uh-oh.
2: Definitely not his girlfriend, because his girlfriend is my friend. That's how they met.
1: Oh boy, here we go.
2: Uh-huh. Yeah, exactly. So I'm watching and at first I'm trying to give him the benefit of the doubt. Like, maybe she's somebody's friend. Like, maybe they're just talking, you know, whatever. And then she puts her arms around him.
1: Dun, dun, dun.
2: And then they kiss.
1: Mm.
2: Not like some, you know, like a little drunk, like, you know, a little cheek kiss. Like, they're full making out.
1: And you're just at home in your bed sitting watching this on YouTube.
2: Buster. I felt like I was working security at a casino. Like, I'm moving closer to my laptop. Like, is that really Chris? Like, I took screenshots. I screen recorded it. Like, I got evidence. What am I even going to do with it? Like, I don't.
1: Well, hold on. How close are you with his girlfriend?
2: I mean, we're pretty close. We were friends before they started dating, and I actually introduced them. She's been with him for, like, almost 2 years now.
1: And Chris is your cousin.
2: Yeah, our moms are sisters, so we grew up together. So, like, this isn't, like, a random, you know, one of those cousins you only see at, like, a holiday or something. Like, this is basically my brother.
1: Have you said anything to him?
2: I texted him the next morning, and I just said, you want to explain Fort Lauderdale?
1: What did he say?
2: Well, he called me, like, immediately, and the first thing out of his mouth was, not, I'm sorry, it's, why the hell are you watching bar cameras in Florida?
1: That's his defense? Yeah.
2: Thank you. I'm like, we're not discussing my hobbies right now, Chris.
1: So wait, did he admit to like cheating on your friend?
2: Eventually, like, but he's like begging me not to tell her. He says he was like drunk and it was a stupid night and he loves my friend and, you know, telling her would destroy their relationship over something that meant nothing.
1: Right.
2: Quote unquote. Oh, and then he hits me with, I'm your family. You don't do this to family.
1: Oof.
2: Which is kind of like where he got me, because I'm like, okay, well, he is my family, right, but she's my friend. And if the roles were reversed, like, I'd want somebody to tell me.
1: Your friend, your cousin's girlfriend that he cheated on here, has she asked you anything? Is she kind of like, does she know any idea of any of this?
2: So that's what makes this worse. So she texted me yesterday asking if I'd heard from Chris, because apparently he's been acting weird since he got home. And I'm sitting here knowing why.
1: What'd you say?
2: I said, no, not really. Oh, so now I'm lying for him. I hate it.
1: Yeah. So wait, so what's the question for me today?
2: All right. Do I tell my friend and potentially blow up my entire family? Because, you know, Chris already told me if I tell her, like, he'll never forgive me. Or do I, like, stay out of the relationship because he's my cousin and this technically isn't my business?
1: Well, except you have a screen recording of the whole thing, right?
2: I have the receipts, Buster. That's the problem.
1: Woo! This is hot, Kendra.
2: Oh, my God.
1: Okay, so, you know, I don't know. My advice on this is going to suck because most people listening right now are going to be like, oh, you obviously got to tell your friend. And
2: right,
1: on one hand, you maybe should. I don't know. I can answer this from my perspective. I were caught in this situation, I wouldn't say anything to anybody. Only because, not because you're trying to protect your cousin or any of that. I've just been down the road of telling a friend that I caught some shady stuff.
2: Right.
1: And then all of a sudden, they were still together. And guess who was boxed out? Me.
2: Man.
1: So I would say for you, my advice would be to not get involved. And that might be breaking girl code. I don't know. But what happens if they stay together and then your cousin hates you, so every holiday sucks, and you're also not allowed to hang out with them? So that's sort of my advice. But I got to be honest, I don't like giving that advice. I know that that's not probably the right thing to do. I just also know what gets you through life here. So let's open up the phones. You can hit me in the DMs at FM Buster. You can leave us a text message at 71021. We're going to try and get some info, get some people to weigh in on this. Maybe somebody has busted a family member cheating on their friend, and maybe they can sort of commiserate with you and tell you what they did. Does that sound good, Kendra?
2: I hope so. Yes, please.
1: All right, we'll get to that next. Keep listening, all right?
2: Yep.
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1: Hey, you're about to meet Laura. She's next on Ask Buster. She's getting married in 2 weeks, and the best man is causing some drama. Yeah. All right, you might hate the best man, or maybe you side with him. We'll figure that out next.

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1: All right, it's time for Ask Buster. Laura's on the line. Laura, are you there?
2: Hey, how are you?
1: I'm good. It says that you're getting married in 2 weeks, but not everything is going according to plan. So wait, what's going on?
2: I'm getting married in 14 days, and everything's been locked in. Like, the guest list is finalized, or at least I thought it was. And now my fiance's best man is causing all this drama.
1: All right. What's the drama?
2: Well, he asked me to uninvite someone. And mind you, not some random plus one, not a stranger, but his own ex-girlfriend.
1: Oh.
2: Yeah, I know. But she's been on the guest list since day one. And here's the kicker. I've actually become pretty good friends with her.
1: So he dated her and then you became friends with her?
2: Yeah. But they broke up years ago. Like, she's chill, mature. She's actually supported our engagement from the start. She even helped me pick a caterer.
1: Mm. Yeah, so she's got your back.
2: Exactly. And now all of a sudden, like, he doesn't want her there because he's bringing his new girlfriend and he, you know, doesn't want the drama.
1: So did his ex cause drama before?
2: Not even a little bit. She's been classy the whole time. This is 100% his insecurity.
1: Mm.
2: And let's be honest, it's not even about her. It's about him not wanting the new girl to feel awkward because, I'm sorry, but she found out she's not the only one he's ever loved.
1: Damn.
2: Right?
1: That's probably it, too. So what did you tell him, the best man?
2: Well, I told him, you know what? This is my wedding, and she's my guest now. You don't get to control the guest list because your ego's bruised. Right?
1: Uh-huh.
2: Also, sorry, but maybe don't bring your new girlfriend to a wedding where everyone still likes your ex. That's a you problem, dude.
1: Last question. What does your fiance have to say about all this?
2: Very good question. He's like totally caught in the middle. But honestly, he agrees with me. He told his best man to chill, but now the guy's giving me attitude like I'm the problem. And I don't know. I just want to know, like, Buster, am I wrong for standing my ground here?
1: Absolutely not. First off, I think that anytime somebody's getting married, it's always wild to me when guests, even if they're in the bridal party, will do things to make it about them. The only thing I would throw in here is that maybe your fiance's best man still has a thing for old girl, and that's why it bugs him that she's even there.
2: I don't know why it should bug him. He's the one that broke up with her.
1: There you go. Okay. Man, this is nice and confusing. Let's do this. Let's open up the phones, as I like to do here, and get the audience participation on something like this. We got Laura on the phone, whose fiance's best man doesn't want his ex-girlfriend to be invited to the wedding because it may offend his new girlfriend. I don't know. I don't know what the problem is there. You can text us at 71021 or hit me in the DMs at FM Buster and let's weigh in on this. We're going to get you some backup here, Laura.
2: Thank you. I really appreciate it.
1: And by the way, it might not all be backup. There might be somebody listening that sides with the best man. So I'd be interested to hear that take as well.
2: I don't know about that.
1: We got to listen to everybody, Laura.
2: I guess it's fair.
1: If you're...
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0: Hits 100.3, your home for commercial-free weekends. And we just met Nicole on Ask Buster. Her husband started sleeping in the other room, and it's been making her upset. She thinks something's wrong with the relationship. We're getting some text messages in here at 71021. This one says, I spend a lot of time in other people's homes as a contractor doing estimates. I'm pretty surprised by the amount of couples, especially in their late 40s, that sleep in separate rooms. Whoa. And from what I've heard, everybody has a reason that they do it, and they get a better night's sleep. Okay, that's positive. Hello.
1: Hi, my name's Nicole, too. Hello.
0: Nicole, what's going on? What do you think of the other Nicole's situation?
1: Well, it's actually pretty interesting because about 6 months ago, I was the one who chose to do exactly what she's worried about.
0: Oh.
1: Because my man has been snoring for years. So loudly, and like even with earplugs, it just like vibrates through my ears, and I can't sleep. And like people sometimes forget how important sleep is. So you're functioning. So
0: what you're saying is that maybe her husband hasn't fallen out of love with her or anything. Maybe she snores or like farts in her sleep or something, and he just doesn't have the heart to tell her.
1: I mean, who knows? But I mean, it could just be, he could have been like putting up with it for many years. And it's just like, he realized how nice it was that one night. And he's like, this is so much better for me. Like, everybody gets scared and goes, oh no, it's infidelity. But like, people, this is a normal thing that people sometimes need. I think he just needs to communicate like better. Like, hey, I'm feeling a lack of love. Can we like find other ways to include more affection and more us time if this is that important to you? And try to come to a compromise.
0: Wow, I appreciate that. Thank you so much for your insight. I think Nicole's going to appreciate hearing that too.
1: All right, cool. Thank you so much.
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1: You ever had, say, your best friend's significant other hit on you? 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
1: Hey, you just met Noah on Ask Buster. Noah is not being truthful with his roommate. His roommate's girlfriend made a pass at him, and now he's starting to catch feelings for the roommate. It's getting muddy. We got some of your messages in here. As a matter of fact, these texts came in at 71021. It says, bros before hoes. Okay, fair enough, whatever. This text also says, if she'll do it to your roommate, she'll do it to you. Ah, once a cheater, always a cheater. And then the other text, if they break up one day, then you should pursue it, Noah. There it is, Noah. Try to keep it in your pants at least until she breaks your roommate's heart.
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It's 100.3. You're home for the Jubal Show. You know how we always hear about how dog mouths are actually cleaner than human mouths? Well, check this out. Apparently, this recent study claims that human beards, men's beards, can trap more bacteria than dog fur. Researchers found that certain beard samples contain higher bacterial counts compared to swabs taken from dogs. While these findings raise concern about hygiene, experts note that regular washing and grooming are effective ways to keep the beard clean and healthy. Like, of course. But I believe that, though. You ever see sometimes, like, especially a big fat dude, what's, like, in his beard? You're like, damn, bro. Little Pop-Tart pieces. Get that out of my face.

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8: What, am I some sort of a mentally challenged airhead?
9: No. Not even. I didn't say that.
8: I was like, why am I even listening to you to begin with?
9: You're a virgin who can't drive.
10: It's time for America's favorite trivia game, You versus Victoria. Your chance to take on Victoria Ramirez in a game of trivia for Haley Williams tickets. And let's meet today's contestant for You versus Victoria, Christina. What's up, Christina? How are you?
11: I'm good. How are you guys?
10: Good.
12: Good. Thank you.
13: Sorry, I was drinking water.
12: I'm thirsty. She's hydrated.
10: Are you ready to take on Victoria? Are you excited? Do you think you'll do well?
11: I have no idea. I played once and it was 0-0.
13: Heck so. Yeah.
10: All right.
13: That's like one of my highest scoring games.
10: Well, let's send Victoria out of the studio. And while she's leaving, Christina, the game is played like this. You have 30 seconds to answer as many questions as possible. If you don't know one, just say pass. And Victoria has to beat you outright to win, okay?
11: Okay.
10: All right. Here we go. Your time starts now.
14: What is the process of coating iron or steel with zinc to prevent rust called?
11: Welding?
14: Which household invention was originally marketed under the name electric suction sweeper?
11: Vacuum.
14: In traditional dining etiquette, which direction should food generally be passed around a table?
11: To the left.
14: What is the art of beautiful handwriting called?
11: Perfect.
10: All right, got that in. We'll bring Victoria back into the studio. And while she's putting her headphones on and getting ready, Christina, what do you do for work?
11: Oh, I work at Target right now.
10: At where?
11: Target.
15: Oh, oh Target. Sweet.
12: We love Target.
10: You spend all of your paycheck there?
12: For real.
11: I do, actually. Most of it.
10: What is your favorite section of the Target?
11: Ooh, definitely the beauty section.
14: It's grown so much. Target has like
10: there's like a whole Sephora in there.
12: Yeah.
10: Every time I have to go to Target for anything, I'm like, when did that happen?
15: Yeah. They're expanding and expanding.
13: You like Target also?
10: Yeah, Target's dope.
11: Yeah, it's a little dangerous.
10: You can find so much at Target.
12: Mm-hmm.
10: This is not a Target ad.
15: Yeah, you can actually get baseball cards at Target.
10: You can?
12: The home section. Wait, what?
15: Yeah.
10: Well, that's crazy, producer Fees. Tell me more about it. Can you get them online if you went to Target.com?
12: Oh, my God.
10: It's really not an ad, but I just feel like it is now.
13: No, but now I'm going to send our sales people will be like, hey, guys, is there any way we can get Target?
12: That's a great idea.
10: Yeah. All right. Here we go. Victoria, 30 seconds to answer as many questions as possible. If you don't know one, just say pass, and you have to beat Christina outright to win. And Christina, you can tell Victoria when to go.
11: Okay. Ready, go.
14: What is the process of coating iron or steel with zinc to prevent rust called?
0: painting.
14: Which household invention was originally marketed under the name electric suction sweeper?
0: Oh, that's dope. Roomba?
10: Saw the Target.
14: In traditional dining etiquette, which direction should food generally be passed around a table?
0: Clockwise.
10: Get a book on that.
14: What is the art of beautiful handwriting called?
0: What would that book be called? Wait, what? Martha Stewart. Cursive.
14: What is the line where the earth and sky appear to meet called?
0: You can find a book at that also on Target.com. wait, what? Sorry. Now I was distracted. I was thinking of Target.
14: What's the line where the earth and the sky meet called?
0: Oh. Huh?
14: Okay.
10: All right. Let's send it over to the scoreboard and see how you guys did with our scoreboard. Sky. Producer Freeze.
15: Victoria had none.
0: Yep, that's my high score.
15: And Christina had one.
10: Hey, oh, wow. Christina, congratulations. You did it. You beat Victoria.
16: Okay. I did it!
14: Yay! I thought you guys would get more on this one, but...
0: I know. Okay.
16: I did too.
10: Haley Williams tickets just for playing as well.
16: Okay, thank you.
10: Yep, let's get the answers now, Nina.
14: Galvanization is what it's called when you coat iron or steel with zinc to prevent rust.
10: That's some good zinc supplements at Target. Sorry, things just keep coming out.
14: I think they even have the cream.
10: Yeah, I think they do.
0: Or Target.com. That's a good place to look, too.
14: Well, get ready to say it yet again, because the household invention that was originally marketed under the name electric suction sweeper is a vacuum cleaner.
0: Oh, my gosh. I knew that. I saw a really good one the other day.
10: Where?
0: It's funny, at Target.
10: Wow. Christina, you definitely should send this audio to your bosses so you can get a promotion. We're getting so much free advertising right now from just us messing around.
14: And there's more. Because in traditional dining etiquette, the direction...
10: Wait, there's more.
14: Food should be passed around a table is actually to the right, counterclockwise.
0: Yeah, I kind of noticed that when I thought about it.
14: The home section at Target has some good cutlery.
10: Yeah. And that's why I was thinking, like, Martha Stewart's probably got a book in Target about etiquette.
14: Oh, yeah. Yeah. I think she's got sheets and stuff, too.
10: There's a whole Martha Stewart section there.
0: Target.
14: The art of beautiful handwriting is called calligraphy.
0: Oh, yes.
14: And the line where the earth and sky appear to meet is called the horizon.
10: Hey, Christina, thank you very much for playing.
0: Oh, I knew that from Lion King.
16: Thank you.
10: Yep, have a great day. We play you versus Victoria the same time every single weekday morning. Yeah, you can. Remember, if you want to play, just DM us at the Jubal Show or go to thejubalshow.com. Your phone prank happens every single hour on the 20s. Your next one is right after this. And then right after that is Nina's What's Trending. It's the Jubal Show.
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5: Hello.
0: Hey, this is Pete Eakins calling from Building Management. We have a code D&D. Code D&D. Is this Helen?
5: Yes.
0: Hey, Helen. Yeah, my name is Pete Eakins. I'm calling from Building Management, and we have a code DD at your place.
5: DD?
0: Code DD.
5: Okay. The only issue I know about is my garbage disposal.
0: Yeah.
5: Are you talking
0: code
5: about
0: DD
5: that?
0: Means disposal is done. We're all finished up in here.
5: Okay.
0: So yeah, I just wanted to call and give you the heads up that we have finished up, and we're going to pack up and we'll make sure to lock up your place when we. Oh, that is beautiful. That is gorgeous.
5: What?
0: I'm sorry. I got distracted. I was walking, down the hall out of the kitchen there, and I noticed a beautiful lamp in your place here.
5: Is it the blue one?
0: Yes, it's a blue lamp. It's very, very pretty. I've not seen one like that before. And, you know, I go into a lot of apartments and I look at a lot of home decor stuff, and I'm big on Pinterest anyway. But I have not seen a lamp like that before. It is gorgeous.
5: Oh, yeah, I know what you're talking about. That's my Tiffany lamp.
0: Oh, wow. Tiffany, you know, the company Tiffany that sells the jewelry and stuff?
5: Yes.
0: Well, it looks super old, too.
5: How I say Tiffany blue, but it really looks green.
0: Yeah. It is beautiful, and it's heavier than I thought it would be.
5: Please don't take it
0: out. I was just checking it out because I thought it was so
5: please
0: pretty,
5: don't
0: you know.
5: Do that.
0: Like I think
5: it's a $40,000 lamp. What?
0: I'm sorry, what?
5: What was that?
0: What was what? Because I didn't really
5: What was that noise?
0: Nothing.
5: You didn't break my lamp, did you? That's a $40,000 lamp.
0: I'm sorry, how much?
5: 40,000.
0: Yeah, that's okay. Yeah, it is beautiful. And I'm so glad that I got to see it, you know. Anyway, we are done in here, and I will let you go.
5: Wait just a minute. Why am I hearing glass?
0: We're just getting the final things cleaned up here, and then we will be out. And like I said, we'll make
5: no glass involved with the garbage disposal. You need to be straight up with me right now.
0: Yep. Okay.
5: Did you just break my $40,000 priceless to me because it came from my grandmother lamp?
0: Does it have a warrant? Did it come with a warranty? Because maybe you could, you know, check the warranty on that.
5: A warranty? 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
1: Give us 3 minutes and we'll give you everything you need to know for the day. But it's time for Nina's What's Trending.
2: Well, 1 minute we're being told by the AI CEOs that we need to be terrified and be prepared for what's coming. Meanwhile, the other side, today they're telling us to just chill. Trust them and chill.
3: Why would we trust them?
2: Okay, but first, next time you go to the movie theater, you better put that popcorn bucket on your head because they are meant to be worn. At least the Street Fighter popcorn bucket is. So help me with this name.
1: I'm excited about that.
2: Oh, okay. So the Guile what? Movie? What? Yeah, you like Street Fighter,
1: right? I love
2: right?
1: Street Fighter, man.
3: Okay. Oh, I thought you were excited about the popcorn bucket. I'm sorry.
4: Well, this sounds interesting.
1: And the popcorn bucket, yeah, of course.
2: So if you've ever played Street Fighter, yes, then you're familiar with the character Guile. So Guile has this tall, blonde, flat top.
1: That was my character.
2: So the popcorn bucket, well, this is so perfect for you because the popcorn bucket is his flat top. Cool. So it comes complete with a strap that goes around your chin and you put it on your head so it looks like you have blonde hair. And then you just reach into the top and grab your popcorn. And then you just take a little bite and then you just
1: put
2: go
1: on
2: right.
1: In the movie theater and razor kick everybody in there.
3: You were the blonde hair guy, Jubal?
1: Yeah.
2: Okay. Did you know that Noah Centineo or whatever is in that movie?
5: Yes, he is the blonde guy.
2: Yeah, he's the blonde guy. I just found that out. Anyway.
5: Interesting.
2: I like him.
1: But that's cool. You put it on your head.
2: You can put it on your head.
4: You to be reaching up and grabbing popcorn from the top of your head. That seems really weird.
2: Well, I just think it's cool because it came with a strap.
4: Yeah, yeah.
3: I'm gonna be
4: you,
3: really...
4: you like things with the strap, huh?
2: What?
5: Wow.
2: Anyway, so... What did I say? I accidentally closed my trending thing. Shoot. Okay, let me do this one from memory.
3: Please, you got her flustered.
2: I don't know where it went. It accidentally got deleted. Okay, so the CEO of OpenAI, Sam Altman, I think it's Sam. I know his last name's Altman. He's the one that just spoke out in San Francisco and is like, everybody calm down. They are fear-mongering. You are not going to be completely destroyed by AI bots.
1: CEO.
5: Exactly.
2: Well, the other CEO of Anthropic, those are the ones that were blowing whistles. But he's like, okay, I know everybody wants the government to safeguard, but you gotta just trust us. We are the people that should have all authority when it comes to the guardrails that are going to be put on AI.
5: I love the
2: just
5: regionals.
2: Chill. Just trust us and chill. So,
5: that's how we end up.
4: That legitimately has to happen, though. Like
5: what?
4: With the AI thing, like we have to pick somebody who has all the power in the world.
5: Not all the power. You
4: no, they
5: up.
4: Have
5: okay.
4: to all the power of the AI.
5: What do you mean?
2: Well, this guy must think
4: somebody that supplies the guardrails.
1: There has to be, and I think it needs to be somebody from... somebody who is knowledgeable enough, maybe works with them, but from the outside to do it.
2: I
1: say that because if I was working in OpenAI and I had the ability to create something that would take over the world, I would absolutely do it. But not because I wanted to take over the world, but because those type of people, that's what they're creating this stuff and they're tech, like wizards and engineers
4: they're
1: and stuff like that.
4: Nerds.
1: And it's exciting for them to keep teaching AI new things and building new AI.
4: Right.
1: With things like that, I would be like, I got to see if I can do this. And then before I know it, it's taking over the world. I'm like, sorry, everybody. My bad. I just wanted to see if I could teach it to do that.
4: I tried.
5: That one's on me. That's on me.
1: That is my fault. Sorry about that. But pretty cool, yeah.
4: See you on the other side.
2: Yeah, we'll see. We'll do this all over again. That's what's trending.
1: To Catch a Cheater is coming up right after this. It's the

you like it. I'm a two-time, you ain't new, I win. Throw a shot like you tryna have a foot fight then. All my ops waiting for me to be you, I bet. Said I got drive, I don't need a car. Money really all.

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1: Rick is on the phone today for To Catch a Cheater, and he actually thinks that his sister might be cheating on her husband of 2 years.
2: Oh.
1: And he wants to try to catch her if she is. So, Rick, thank you for your email. Thanks for coming on the show. Tell us what's up, man. What's going on with your sister?
3: All right, man. Well, it's pretty much what you said, man. I think that my sister is cheating on her husband. And I don't know, man. I just feel like as the sibling, I feel like it's my duty to call out some kind of weird promiscuous stuff. Like, look, I feel like we should be holding ourselves a little more accountable these days.
2: Do you think that her husband has any feeling about her cheating on him? Or this is just something that you're taking upon yourself to do?
3: Honestly, I'm not sure if he's too aware of what's going on. I mean, I'm sure he's picked up things here and there, but ultimately, I don't really think that he is 100% aware of what's going on.
2: Did you ask your sister?
3: No, I haven't officially, like, confronted her 100%, but this is the thing, is I feel like she's good enough to kind of lie around that with me. That's why we're doing all this, because, like, if we were on some kind of open communication, I could just talk to her about it, then I feel like that's something I would have done, but I don't think that she's going to be fully honest in that scenario, if I'm busting her here, you know what I mean? So I haven't really talked to her, and I just kind of wanted to catch her in the act.
2: Feels kind of weird that you're trying to catch your sister, to be honest. Yeah. Like, I feel like there should be some loyalties there, but okay, there is to her husband.
3: I mean, yeah, and I think it's to both, right? It extends, because, like, I feel like if she's doing him dirty, then she's doing herself dirty in a way. So I don't know. I just feel like I'm onto something here.
2: What's she doing that makes you think she's cheating?
3: Well, it's okay. So it's just like some little stuff, right? Like, something about Abby that y'all should know is that, like, I feel like Abby, she's kind of, how do I put this? Like, I don't want to say the word promiscuous, so I'm not going to say that word. So let me explain it like this, all right? So, like, about a week and a half ago, right? Like, it was me and my whole family, and we went out to this, one of those, like, outdoor pavilion, like, the concert things or whatever, where everyone sits in lawn chairs and we listen to old people music, we're drinking some wine kind of things, you know? But at one point, right, so I get up, go to a food truck. I was going to grab like some fries or whatever. I go to this food truck and I see Abby. I see her with some dude, and like that would have been fun or whatever, but she was getting really flirty and kind of like close with this dude. Like, I don't know. And she didn't like see me, but I watched them for a while just to make sure nothing dumb was happening or whatever. And so I don't know. And I just see them kind of flirting and they're getting kind of close. It just looks a little bit weird, right? I just saw enough. You know what I mean?
2: Sure.
1: Okay.
2: And you told your mom about this.
3: Yeah, I kind of had, well, because she knows how Abby is, and she knows kind of how I am. She just knows both of us really well. So I did. I had the conversation with my mom about it. I still haven't talked to Abby, haven't talked to my dad, haven't talked to anybody else, but I don't know. I saw some weird stuff at this concert, and I just have a feeling that there's something going on.
1: Okay. Well, we'll play a song, come back, and then you told us what grocery store she's a rewards card member at. So we'll pretend to be from there and say that she's this month's lucky winner of free flowers delivered from our floral department. We'll see if she sends those to her husband or somebody else, okay?
3: Okay, perfect.
1: All right, we'll play a song, come back, and get your To Catch a Cheater next. It's The Jubal Show.

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1: Right in the middle of To Catch a Cheater. And if you're just joining us, Rick is on the phone and he's actually seeing if he can catch his sister, Abby, cheating. So in a second, we're going to call her and pretend to be from the grocery store that she's a rewards card member at and say that she's this month's lucky winner of free flowers delivered to anybody that she wants from our floral department. And we'll see if she chooses her husband, whose name is Mark, or someone else.
2: I'm just going to make sure we clarified because you were checking on the brother, sister, cheat. Not, it's not him. She's married.
1: Yes. All right, Rick, before we make our phone call, why don't you kind of tell everybody why you think she's cheating?
3: Well, I don't know. So like I was saying, it's like I went out with some family recently, including my sister, and I just saw some weird like behavior. You know what I mean? Like, I don't know. I was at a taco truck and I saw her kind of sort of rubbing up, flirting, getting a little bit too weird with this other random guy. So I just kind of picked up on something and here we are.
1: All right. Well, you ready for us to call her?
3: Yeah, let's do it.
1: All right, here we go.
4: Hello.
1: Hi, this is Corbin calling from. I was looking for a rewards card member named Abby.
4: This is Abby.
1: Abby, hi, how are you? Congratulations. Guess what? You're this month's big winner.
4: Okay. Sorry, what is this?
1: Well, maybe you haven't heard. Every single month, we choose one rewards card member at random to say thank you very much for being such a loyal customer by gifting them free flowers delivered from our floral department. You've won 36 long-stem red roses, a box of candy or chocolate, and a card to be delivered to anybody that you want within the 50 United States of America. Absolutely free. It's a $316 value. Congratulations.
4: Oh, okay.
1: And it is absolutely free. Sometimes people ask, you'll get confirmations on everything. It's just our way of saying thank you very much for shopping with us.
4: Okay.
1: So here's how it works.
4: Okay.
1: The first thing I would need from you would be the first and the last name of the person you'd like to send them to.
4: Okay. It's Blake.
1: Okay. And would you like to send a card with that?
4: Yeah. Okay, just put, hey lover, buy me something nice, LOL.
1: Hey lover, buy me something nice. Great, I can definitely do that. So Abby, just a quick question. Do you have any family members? I mean, do you have brothers, sisters, anything like that?
4: I have a brother.
1: Okay, yeah, his name's Rick, correct?
4: Yeah.
1: Well, he's actually on the phone right now because this is the Jubal Show. It's a radio show.
2: Yeah.
1: And we do a segment called To Catch a Cheater. And your brother thought you might be cheating on your husband named Mark. And it sounds like you might be.
4: Oh, my God.
3: Yeah, Abby, what the hell, dude?
4: Hang on.
3: Wait.
4: What is it?
3: I don't know.
4: Who's Blake?
3: Who's Blake?
4: It doesn't matter who Blake is. You're my brother. Why are you getting in the middle of my marriage? Like, you have absolutely nothing to do with this. And even if you did, like, I would think you'd be on my side.
3: Look, okay. Abby, this is crazy. Look, and this is why I did it this way, because I knew that if I talked to you about this, that this wouldn't be something that you would open up to me about. So this is why I had to do, I just got to explain that off the bat, because I already knew that you were going to be shady with me. And you're being shady with the one dude in your life that actually cares about you. Like, this is crazy. Like, I don't know who this Blake dude is. I don't know who this Blake dude is. I have a feeling it's that dude I saw at the concert with you. But listen, let me back it up here because this is crazy. Like, your husband, like, Mark is the only dude in your life that actually cares about you, puts everything into you, and this is really how you treat him. Like, as my sister, I just feel like this is just too far. This is crazy, Abby. Like, what are we doing here?
4: No, like, as my brother, first of all, you don't have anything to do with my marriage. This has nothing to do with you. You should not be getting involved. But if you are going to get involved, you should be on my side because you're my brother. Like, this is just like you would always freaking do when we were growing up. You should have been on my side, but what would you do? You'd always like run and tell mom and dad on me. You know, instead of like, if I got in trouble, instead of helping me cover it up, what would you do? You would tell on me. It's the same thing. Grow up.
3: Yeah, but let me explain. I would be on your side if you were ever on the right side. What you need to do is you need to admit to yourself that you're wrong and that you're in the wrong and that you've been in the wrong and that your brother is trying to help you, actually. This is crazy. I don't know who this Blake guy is. I almost don't even want to know who this Blake guy is. All I know is that you didn't say Mark.
2: Maybe we ask her point blank, though, because yes, she was giving the flowers to somebody she called a lover. But Abby, are you having an affair or is this like a one-off?
4: No, I'm having an affair. It's just like some yeah, it's the guy from the thing that I was flirting with. Like, I'm just like talking to him. I'm not doing anything.
2: I mean, lover's pretty incriminating, and it's still not a good thing.
1: So you haven't done anything with this dude yet?
4: No, like, I gave him my number. We've been texting. Last time I checked, texting was not cheating.
3: I don't even buy that, though. I don't even buy that, because that's why I set all this up. I don't think you're, I think you're lying to these people. I think you're lying to me and you. I think you're doing too much here. Like, you clearly had something going on with that dude at the concert, and this confirms it 100% for me. That this is absolutely.
4: You're just going to destroy my marriage. That's how you're going to help me. You're gonna tell on me, my husband, and try and get me to end up divorced. That's how you're going to help me.
3: No, you know what? What I'm doing is a favor for you, and I'm going to go ahead and extend that and do another favor for you. Listen to me here, Abby. I'm going to make you a deal. Listen, I'm going to make you a deal with something here. Because this is all crazy, and I don't want to have to affect Mark with this. I don't want this to have to go to Mark. I want this to stop. That's all I want. I don't want this to have to be something nuclear and saying that we can't back out of. Listen, I think I'm going to make you a deal. Right? I don't think Mark is even going to listen to this. He's not going to hear this. He's not going to hear this. But what this is accountability. I'm going to hold you accountable with this. If you ever do something like this again, he's going to hear this segment. Right? Now, hear me out, because here's the deal, right? And if you agree to stop all of this, and if you can just start being honest with yourself, being honest with me, then listen, I'm not gonna make him hear this segment that we're on right now. But if I catch you doing stuff like this, if I see more of this behavior, this just dishonesty, if I see more of this smoke in the mirrors, then what I'm gonna do is I'm gonna play him this segment, and he can figure it out from there. So what do you think about that? Because listen, I don't want this to be something nuclear or something crazy. I don't
2: this
3: need
2: is
3: this
2: crazy.
3: To
2: yeah.
3: blow your entire life up. But you need accountability. And so what I think this could be is accountability.
4: You're literally trying to hold this over my head so you can, oh, well, if you mess up, I'm going to tell your husband. And oh, well, like, you're just manipulating me.
2: This feels crazy to me.
1: Yeah.
2: Before we do, and you can take my advice or not, Abby, cheating is wrong. If you want to get through to your sister, leading with love versus blackmail usually goes a longer way.
1: Well, now you know, Rick, that you were right.
3: Yeah, and I'm telling Mom.
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0: we all say we're pretty sure it's this one kind of strange guy.
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0: So now it actually makes going into work a lot more fun and entertaining because, you know, it used to be kind of boring, but now it's more entertaining with all this, you know, drama going on.
2: All right. 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
0: Thanks, guys.
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2: This just in. You heard it here first on the Jubal Show. Bill Gates donated $1 billion to combat inequality caused by tech. Apparently, he got the inspiration to donate when his publicist walked into his office and said, so they released some more Epstein files. See how easy it is to create news. That's why every single week we bring you the cleverly named segment, Real News or Fake News, where I give you a news story from the week that's gone viral, and you have to tell me if it's a real news story or a fake one that people actually believed. It's always a good way to get caught up with some of the weirdest stories from the news this week and also see if you got fooled by a fake viral news story. We'll go over it right after this. It's the Jubal Show.

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0: Breaking news right here on the Jubal Show. Sydney Sweeney is catching heat again after appearing in a new sports betting ad campaign where she was nude. Sydney says her ultimate goal is to be respected for her intellect. And to prove it, next week she'll be solving a Rubik's Cube topless on TikTok Live. Wow. See how easy it is to create fake news. Man. That's why every single week bring you the cleverly named segment, Real News or Fake News, where I give you a news story from the week that's gone viral, and you have to tell me if it's a real news story or a fake one that people actually believed. Here's your first headline for Real News or Fake News. Mole people are emerging from New York City manholes, and police are baffled.
3: Bro, what?
0: Here's the news story. Police in New York City are dealing with a mystery that sounds less like a crime story and more like the beginning of a Ninja Turtle movie. Authorities say a man was spotted climbing out of a manhole in Queens at around 4 o'clock in the morning this week before running off with four other men who came out of the manhole. Wow. And apparently, this is not the first time. There have now been multiple reports and videos of people popping out of manholes all around New York City. Police believe at least some of the people may be going underground looking for valuables, although at this point, New Yorkers are probably less concerned with what they're stealing and more concerned with finding out if there's officially a new civilization living underneath New York. Authorities have not announced the discovery of an underground city just yet, but some New Yorkers are convinced that there's now an entire civilization underneath the streets of New York City because of the amount of mole people that have been spotted emerging from manholes. Is this a real news story or a fake news story, Nina?
4: It is entirely possible, so I'm definitely going with a real news story.
0: Victoria, real or fake?
5: I think it's real.
0: Real?
5: Those tunnels, absolutely. Heck yeah, especially with the rent there, too, totally.
0: All right. Producer Freeze, real or fake? Mole people are emerging from New York City manholes and police are baffled.
6: I agree. I think that people can't afford to live in New York and they're moving underground now.
5: Calling the manholes,
6: I think it's real.
4: The mole people.
0: Yeah, 100% real. Yes, that is going on right now. No word on if people are actually living underground, but there's a rash of people popping out of manholes all over New York City.
4: I don't think it's safe, though.
0: Here's another headline for real news or fake news, the segment where I give you a news story from the week that's gone viral, and you have to tell me if it's a real news story or a fake one that people actually believed. A group of climate change activists attempted to fight the ocean. Pacific Ocean didn't seem too worried about it. Here's the news story. A group of climate change activists attempted to fight the Pacific Ocean, and the Pacific Ocean didn't seem too worried about it. But more than 400 people gathered along the California coast this week for an environmental demonstration with a slightly unusual strategy. They got together, over 400 people, and screamed at the ocean.
5: Right.
0: The group gathered along the shore, and rather than signs or speeches, participants faced the Pacific Ocean and collectively screamed at it.
6: Got him!
0: In an attempt to symbolically confront rising sea levels and let the ocean know that continuing to move onto land would not be tolerated.
6: We're the boss around here.
5: Wow.
0: Essentially, humanity has reached the point in climate negotiations where now we're trying intimidation. scientists have spent decades studying sea levels rising, and California apparently said, hey, has anybody just tried getting in its face?
6: Calling it out?
0: Yeah. More than 400 people reportedly stood along the shore and screamed together, hoping that the Pacific Ocean would realize it messed with the wrong species. At one point, the group even started a chant from the 2004 Ludacris song, Get Back, Get Back, Get Back, You Don't Know Me Like That. So far, there is no indication that the Pacific Ocean has agreed to their demands. But that did happen. Is that a real news story or a fake news story, Nina?
4: I mean, if it wasn't in California, I'd probably say it was fake. But this is a very California thing to do.
5: What?
4: So I'm going to go with real.
0: Real. All right, Victoria, real or fake news story? A group of climate change activists got together and yelled at the Pacific Ocean trying to get it to stand down.
5: It has to be fake. Like, dude, what?
0: Producer Freeze, real or fake?
6: Being a Californian, I believe there's hippies out there that would do this.
0: Yeah. It is 100% real. Yeah.
5: What?
0: Yeah, they just screamed at the ocean trying to get it to back down.
4: Wait, man. The Chris part? Did they really do that?
0: That's what it says.
4: Oh, my gosh.
5: Heck yeah.
0: I would love to see that.
4: Me too. There's got to be video somewhere, right?
6: Yeah, it's going viral.
0: Here's another headline for Real News or Fake News, a segment where I give you a news story from the week that's gone viral. And you have to tell me if it's a real news story or a fake one that people actually believed. There's a tiger on the loose of the streets of New Jersey.
5: Ooh.
0: A tiger is on the loose on the streets of New Jersey.
6: There's got a lot going on in New York.
0: Yeah.
4: It's all very stereotypical things for these places.
0: Here's the headline. Residents of a New Jersey town are on high alert this week after a video began circulating that showed a tiger roaming loose through residential neighborhoods.
4: You sure it wasn't a mob wife?
0: Yeah, the video spread quickly enough that local police began receiving calls from concerned residents about the animal, which is understandable because there are certain neighborhood problems that you handle yourself. Someone parked in your mailbox, leave a note. Neighbor's dog keeps going to the bathroom in your yard, have a conversation. Bengal tire walks past your recycling bin, probably call the cops.
5: Yeah.
0: As word spread, residents were warned to keep pets inside and avoid approaching the animal, which seems unnecessary.
6: Right.
5: Yeah.
0: Because if you see a tiger walking through the streets of New Jersey and your first thought is approach it, nature probably has a plan for you.
6: Darwinism is your friend.
0: Police are looking into the reports as the video continues spreading online, and residents in New Jersey are being told to shelter in place unless you need to be outside because there is a tiger on the loose in New Jersey.
4: Oh my God.
0: Is that a real news story or a fake news story, Nina?
4: Gosh, again, if this wasn't new, this is a New Jersey thing to do. Like, somebody probably had this pet somewhere in their backyard. I'm going with real.
5: What?
4: Yeah.
0: Victoria, real or fake news story? There's a tiger on the loose in New Jersey.
5: It has to be fake. Where would it have come from? I think it's fake.
4: Have you been to New Jersey?
0: Producer Freeze, real or fake? There's a tiger on the loose in New Jersey.
6: I'm going to say it's fake.
0: It is fake.
6: Oh, no!
0: Video did go viral, and thousands of people believed it, and people in New Jersey for like the whole week were scared that there's a tiger roaming about. There's no tiger on the loose in New Jersey than the tiger print tracksuits of the Real Housewives.
6: It's so wild to me how things can become real just by going viral.
0: Right?
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0: It's crazy.
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2: It's almost time for your phone prank. 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And I call him from the airline to say, really, the flight wasn't delayed because time's kind of made up. 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Your flight was still the time you took it.
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2: Hello?
3: Hi, my name is Xander. I'm calling from Airlines in regard to a complaint email that we received. I was looking for Pete.
2: Yeah, this is him.
3: Hello, Pete. How are you?
2: Fine.
3: Okay. So we did receive your complaint email, and I'm just giving you a call back about that. Would you like to describe to me your issue, please?
2: Yeah, we were supposed to have a connection in Denver, and then that got delayed one time for 3 hours.
3: Okay.
2: And then we kept waiting, and then the second one got delayed for 2 additional hours. The whole time they told us, don't leave, the plane's going to come, don't leave, blah, blah, blah. Mm-hmm. Well, 11 p.m. rolls around, they finally tell us we don't have a pilot for the plane, blah, blah, blah, blah, blah. Mm-hmm. So then we had to wait an entire next day. The next flight going out was until 4 p.m.
3: Okay. So you're upset because?
2: I'm upset because the flight was delayed and I missed a day.
3: Okay. So we here at Airlines, we do take our customers' concerns very seriously. And I want to let you know that your issue is important to us. Also, I don't know if your flight was delayed.
2: Okay, what are you not understanding, man? Can't you look it up in your system?
3: Yes, I've got it right here in front of me. But I don't.
2: How can you see that it's delayed?
3: How can you really say that a flight is delayed is kind of my thinking on that.
2: What?
3: Well, because time is sort of a construct of man, sort of made up thing. Is anything really delayed? So really your flight was at the time it happened. So I think it was on time.
2: Well, you said the flight would be there at 10 o'clock. So you guys are operating on time too.
3: Okay. Pete, I'm sensing that you're angry.
2: Yeah, you are.
3: So I'd like to invite you to breathe with me for a few minutes and just sort of calm ourselves down and...
2: No, I'm not going to breathe. I need you to address it. How are you going to fix my problem?
3: I guess that would be up to you.
2: What is wrong with you? Everything you use, breathe this, all the time isn't real. Just fix my problem. That's your job.
3: And is your problem understanding that time is sort of a made-up thing and that we all just should operate when things happen?
2: You know, man, you have the problem because you don't understand how to fix somebody's problem. You don't understand how to listen. I'm an upset customer. Mm-hmm. My flight was delayed. Fix it. How are you going to fix it? Okay.
3: I am prepared to offer you something quite big. So I think you'll be very happy.
2: Okay. Okay, thank you.
3: On your next flight with Airlines, which will be... Yeah. At the time it's going to be at, you will receive a coupon for a free beverage of your choice.
2: Shut the a free beverage. We missed our flight. We had to sleep in the airport. Nobody helped me. There's a line all the way out the desk. And now I call you. You're talking to me about time. Mm. You're not fixing my problem at all. I'm not going to take a beverage coupon. I want a full refund. I want an extra flight. I want miles. I'm going to tell every single person I know that airline is full of and nobody should ever book with them. I can't believe this.
3: Well, I can't either because this is actually Jubal from the Jubal Show doing a phone prank on you and your wife Liz set you up. It's a joke. She said that your flight the other day was super delayed and you were still really upset about it.
2: Oh my God. 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I kept being like, what is this guy talking about?
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0: Give us 3 minutes and we'll give you everything you need to know for the day, but it's time for Nina's What's Trending.
3: If you could bring back anything from fast food history, what would it be? Because your dream may be coming true. Something from fast food history is making a lot of people happy today. And I'll tell you what it is coming up in just a second. But first, voting has begun for this year's Toy Hall of Fame. Ooh. The 12 finalists are Bingo, Bop It, Care Bears, Mahjong, Monster High Dolls, Mousetrap, Pokemon Cards, Polly Pocket, a slide, like an actual slide from a park.
4: Yeah.
3: I didn't know that was a toy. The game Sorry, Tickle Me, Elmo, and Yahtzee. This is important for you to know because you have a say of what toys end up going into the Hall of Fame. So the winners will end up being voted out by toy industry experts, but public voting has also started. So you will be able to like, you know, get yours set in stone for life.
5: What makes you a toy industry expert? That's what I want to know. I want that job.
3: There must be many. Are you kidding? Think about all the toys that are constantly popping out. If you're working in that field, I guess you'd be an expert, right?
4: I feel like a slide needs to be just like ingrained in there as like one of the first toys.
3: Well, is a swing considered?
4: Yeah.
5: I didn't hear you say Rubik's Cube. Those are pretty dope.
3: Well, this is just for this year. Like last year, the three that were inducted were Battleship, Slime, and Trivial Pursuit.
5: Okay, so, Trivial Pursuit, in my opinion, could be taken out of that. But
3: I don't know what's already in there, though, because I'm like, what about Clue? And if we're doing playgrounds, the swing has got to be there.
5: What's the other one where it's Candyland?
3: Oh, that's a classic, too. I don't
4: Chutes and Ladders, anyone?
5: No, you put that in school.
3: It wasn't my favorite.
4: I loved it. Really? I loved it as a kid.
3: The fact
4: that you could climb all the way to the top and then all of a sudden you lose it all.
3: Did you guys ever play Hungry Hippo?
4: Yes.
3: Like the one where you just go like this, you make the hippo eat. It was so fun because then afterwards I'd work so hard I'd get a snack.
4: Yes. Yes. Good times. Great toys. Good times.
3: Anyway, so if you want to vote, you can do that now. And lastly, what was I telling you about? Oh, if you could bring back anything from fast food history, what would it be? If your answer was Wendy's yellow packaging, then you can throw a party today because it's happening. I'm so surprised that this is the one thing that people threw a fit about. It wasn't like a burger. No, it wasn't the food at all. It was the yellow packaging. Wendy's is bringing it back because it's nostalgic and it was how they launched.
0: It really is. It's nice on the eyes. I didn't remember what it looked like, but yeah, it's really nice.
3: Okay.
4: It's bright.
0: It's a good aesthetic. I don't know what it is currently, but the yellow one is really good.
4: I think it's just white.
5: The new
4: ones are just white.
3: I don't know. I guess Wendy's chief marketing officer says fans have been begging for them to bring back the yellow era.
0: Definitely.
3: So on September 28th, Belger, they're going to begin to roll out.
0: The yellow, you're like, wow, that is just cold.
5: Yeah, I will say the yellow, it makes me want to go get Wendy's.
0: Yeah, the yellow looks good.
5: Yeah.
3: But I mean, if it tells you anything, Wendy's is listening. If that's what you want, then they said the yellow era you shall have. But it's only for a limited amount of time, so you better get there quick. Anyway, that's what's trending.
0: Your first date follow-up is coming up right after this. It's the Jubal Show.

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1: Nicole is on the phone today for a first date follow-up, and she's getting ghosted by a guy named Adam, so we're about to call him and see if he'll tell us why he's ghosting her and maybe get her a second date.

0: three times.
1: Oh, you sneezed your margarita on his face three times?
0: Yeah, I mean, the day was going great until it wasn't.
2: Like in a row?
0: He's like, Well.
2: Okay.
1: Yeah, go ahead and explain. How did that happen?
0: Adam's super cute, and we had so much in common, and went to this cute little Mexican restaurant, and my allergies were bothering me. They've been just really bad lately, and I didn't realize it, but when I took a sip of my margarita, I had to sneeze. Oh. And there's no time to, like, to swallow or do anything. So I basically crop dusted his entire face with my margarita.
3: What did he do?
4: I might do it.
0: We just kind of laughed about it. You know, I started panicking and I wiped his face with my sleeve.
2: Okay. That was resourceful.
0: And, you know, we laughed and I apologized, but then it happened again and he didn't laugh as much as the first time.
2: Yeah.
1: I could see one time being like funny and then the second time being like, okay.
2: Are you doing this on purpose?
0: And then then it happened again and no laugh.
1: No laugh on the third time that you sneezed your drink in his face.
0: No laugh. And I'm pretty sure he thought I was doing it on purpose. And, you know, I apologize. I tried to joke, but you know how bad my allergies are, and I had to sneeze a few more times, so I was hoping he'd give me a pass.
4: Hey, girl, my allergies are terrible, too. But
1: yeah.
2: I feel like you learn after the first time.
1: Like, turn your head or something, take a drink.
2: Yeah.
1: Okay, so you think that's why he's ghosting you, huh?
2: It could be.
0: I think so. I mean, at the end of the day, we kissed, and he made this joke like you already spit all over my face a bunch of times, so might as well kiss, see how it goes.
2: Okay, that's a good sign, though.
1: Yeah.
0: It was so embarrassing. I like him a lot, but now he's not calling me back, and I want to know why. You know, if he didn't like me, he wouldn't kiss me.
1: Yeah, you wouldn't think so.
2: Yeah.
1: Okay, well, we'll try to figure it out for you. We'll play a song, come back, and then call him and see if he'll tell us.

0: 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First date follow-up.
1: Right in the middle of your first date follow-up, if you're just joining us, Nicole is on the phone and she's getting ghosted by a guy named Adam. So we're about to call him and see if he'll tell us why he's ghosting her and maybe get her a second date. But first, Nicole, why don't you refresh our memory on why you think you're getting ghosted again?
2: Well, I guess I thought it was because I sneezed in his face a bunch of times.
1: Not just like regular sneeze. You're drinking his face.
2: Yeah, the margarita.
3: I mean, we kissed afterwards, so I didn't think, I thought he kind of forgave me. So I don't know why he's not calling me now.
1: Okay, yeah. Well, here we go. I'm going to dial his phone number right now, and we'll see if he'll tell us why he's ghosting you.
4: Hello.
1: Hi, is this Adam?
4: This is Adam, yeah.
1: Hey, Adam, how are you? This is a radio show. It's called The Jubal Show.
5: What's up, Adam? I'm Nina.
6: Hi, I'm Victoria.
1: Hey, my name is Jubal. How's it going?
4: Oh, well, good. How are y'all?
1: Good.
5: Well, thank you.
1: You ever hear the show before?
4: Yeah, sure have.
5: Oh, okay. Cool. Awesome.
4: Why are you calling me?
1: Well, we're calling you today because this is a first date follow-up, which I'm guessing you already know what that is. But that's where if you go out on a date with somebody and then you end up ghosting them, that person can email us to get you on the phone and to find out why you're ghosting them. So we got an email about Adam.
4: Yeah, well, that being the case, I guess I'm not surprised to hear from you.
5: Really?
1: Okay. It's from Nicole. She told us that you guys went on a date, but now you're not talking to her. Would you mind telling us why?
7: Well, I draw the line when it comes to dating thieves.
6: Thieves? Yikes.
5: What?
1: She's a thief?
7: That. Well, listen, at first she seemed really cool. She was cute. She was pretty. We had a good time ride at first, but it got kind of gross because her allergies were really bad, mm-hmm. and she sneezed a drink in my face 3 times.
1: Yeah, she told us about that.
7: Projectile sneezing, and I thought it was a little annoying. I kind of laughed it off at first, but after the second time, maybe cover your mouth before you spew a margarita in my face. But that wasn't really the thing to turn me off.
1: Okay.
7: She wanted a dessert. And then tried to be cute and was like, watch this. And she told the waiter it was my birthday. Mm. Also, she could get a free piece of cake. And they came to the table and sang happy birthday, not too awkward at all. And she thought it was funny. Okay. But in my opinion, it's not. It's theft. And I won't stand for that. It was not my birthday. I had to sit there smiling while complete strangers celebrated a fake birthday. A lie at that. And in my opinion, not only is she a thief and a liar, she also made me be one too, because I didn't want to stop him and go, hey, this isn't my birthday.
5: Right.
7: It was just really awkward. And it's a huge red flag. And I just can't feel like I trust her.
1: Okay.
5: You sound very passionate about that.
1: Yeah.
7: Well, it just kind of takes some red flags.
1: Okay. Well, thanks for being honest with us. I appreciate that. And to let you know, Adam, Nicole is on the phone listening and wants to talk to you.
8: Adam, are you seriously calling me a thief because I got a free piece of birthday cake?
7: Well, the way you got it, it just wasn't honest.
8: Know it was your birthday and nobody got hurt and I thought it would be funny. People do it at restaurants all the time.
5: They do.
7: Well, yeah,
8: it was usually
7: their birthday.
1: Okay, so you're really not cool with her faking the birthday to get a cake.
8: We didn't walk out with the cash register, and you're acting like the restaurant's reviewing security footage right now to identify the birthday cake bandit. And you know what, Adam? You ate the cake. That's the part you're leaving out. You didn't refuse the stolen merchandise. If I'm a thief, then you're my accomplice.
5: Did you eat the cake, Adam?
7: Yeah, I ate the cake because to not have at that point would have been just tremendously awkward. And, what else am I supposed to do for crying out loud?
8: You could have said, actually, it's not my birthday. Did you? No. You just sat there and smiling while everyone's saying to you.
7: What else was I supposed to do? I was embarrassed. you know, it just was awkward, and it took me aback because I wasn't expecting it, basically dishonesty. Sorry.
1: You're serious about this, Adam. You really feel like it's a...
7: Well, you know.
1: Yeah.
7: And I hate to be, but come on, man. You know, there are lines that just...
5: Yeah.
7: That aren't crossed.
3: You know, when they put the birthday cake down, you didn't say, I can't accept this. It was obtained under false pretenses. You know what he did? What did
5: he do?
3: He picked up a fork.
5: He just went right for it.
7: Okay, yeah. One more time for the people in the back. I didn't want it to get even more awkward than it was, so I felt like I had to go along with it just to help save face for everybody.
3: Okay. You know, not if just I'm
7: for
3: your Nicole, definition,
7: not just for me.
3: No.
7: You know, but for the staff, like, and everybody else too.
5: Well,
1: okay.
3: This is like a definition of a red flag. Dating you just must be exhausting. And what happens if I, like, take some ketchup? Are you going to call the police on me?
1: Well,
9: he probably would. That's ridiculous.
1: Adam, would you like another date with Nicole? We will pay for it.
9: No, thanks. I appreciate the thought, but I don't want to have to keep my hand on my wallet the whole time in case I get pickpocketed.
5: Okay. You know,
6: thief. Dang.
1: Wow. Sorry, Nicole. No second date.
3: I am so happy. So happy now that I sneezed my margarita in your face. You, sir, are the dumbest of all a**s.
6: Okay.
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1: It's almost time for your Dirty Little Secret. 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
5: Hello?
0: Hey, you have a dirty little secret?
5: Oh, yeah, I do.
0: Cool. What is it?
5: So, when I was in my, I'm going to say 20, 21, I was dating some girl for a couple of years.
0: Mm-hmm.
5: Things got a little rough. Her friends were eventually started putting things in my head, saying that she's out there cheating on me, seeing other guys.
6: Oh.
5: But this whole time, two of her friends were really into me, apparently. And one day, I was just out of my feelings. I talked to her about it, one thing into another, and I've been with her since.
6: Wait, you've been with one of her friends ever since?
5: Yeah. We were seeing each other for about 2 months after the whole ordeal, her telling me was going on.
6: Wow. Sounds like you should send that first girl some flowers and thank her for finding your boo-boo.
0: Yeah.
5: Oh, that's right?
0: Well, thank you for telling us your dirty little secret.
5: All right, thank you guys. For calling
0: back. Have a good one.
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12: Just in case our boss is listening. Mm-hmm. I want to point out that I made it to work on time today. 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
11: Yeah.
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13: So you made the wrong decision, but you still got here on time.
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14: Technically, you were not on time.
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15: 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I missed the whole segment. So I can't really talk.
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5: What, am I some sort of a mentally challenged airhead?
6: No, not even. I didn't say that. I was like, why am I even listening to you to begin with? You're a virgin who can't drive.
0: It's time for America's favorite trivia game, You versus Victoria. Your chance to take on Victoria Ramirez in a game of trivia for Hayley Williams tickets. And let's meet today's contestant for You versus Victoria, Christina. What's up, Christina? How are you?
7: I'm good. How are you guys?
0: Good.
8: Good. Thank you.
9: Sorry, I was drinking water.
8: Oh, she's hydrated.
0: Are you ready to take on Victoria? Are you excited? Do you think you'll do well?
7: I have no idea. I played once and it was 0-0.
9: Heck so. Yeah.
0: All right.
9: That's like one of my highest scoring games.
0: Well, send Victoria out of the studio. And while she's leaving, Christina, the game is played like this. You have 30 seconds to answer as many questions as possible. If you don't know one, just say pass. And Victoria has to beat you outright to win, okay?
7: Okay.
0: All right. Here we go. Your time starts now.
2: What is the process of coating iron or steel with zinc to prevent rust called?
7: Welding.
2: Which household invention was originally marketed under the name electric suction sweeper?
7: Vacuum.
2: In traditional dining etiquette, which direction should food generally be passed around a table?
7: To the left.
2: What is the art of beautiful handwriting called?
7: Person.
0: All right, got that in. We'll bring Victoria back into the studio. And while she's putting her headphones on and getting ready, Christina, what do you do for work?
7: Oh, I work at Target right now.
0: At where?
7: Target.
0: Oh,
10: Target. Sweet.
8: We love Target.
0: You spend all of your paycheck there?
8: For real.
7: I do, actually.
0: What is your favorite section of the Target?
7: Ooh, definitely the beauty section.
2: It's grown so much. Target has like
0: there's like a whole Sephora in there.
8: Yeah.
0: Every time I have to go to Target for anything, I'm like, when did that happen?
10: Expanding.
9: You like Target also?
0: Yeah, Target's dope.
7: Yeah, it's a little dangerous.
0: You can find so much at Target.
8: Mm-hmm.
0: This is not a Target ad.
10: No, you can actually get baseball cards at Target.
0: You can?
8: Yeah. Wait, what?
10: Yeah.
0: Why, like, that's crazy, producer Fees. Tell me more about it. Can you get them online if you went to Target.com?
8: Oh, my God.
0: It's really not an ad, but I just feel like it is now.
9: No, but now I'm going to send our sales people be like, hey, guys, is there any way we can go get Target?
8: That's a great idea.
0: Yeah. All right. Here we go. Victoria, 30 seconds to answer as many questions as possible. If you don't know one, just say pass, and you have to beat Christina outright to win. And Christina, you can tell Victoria when to go.
7: Okay. Ready? Go.
2: What is the process of coating iron or steel with zinc to prevent rust called?
9: Painting.
2: Which household invention was originally marketed under the name electric suction sweeper?
9: Oh, that's dope. Roomba?
0: It's on the Target.
2: In traditional dining etiquette, which direction should food generally be passed around a table?
9: Clockwise.
0: Get a book on that at Target.
2: What is the art of beautiful handwriting called?
9: What would that book be called? Wait, what?
0: Martha Stewart.
9: Cursive.
2: What is the line where the earth and sky appear to meet called?
9: You can find a book at that also on Target.com. wait, what? Sorry. Now I was distracted. I was thinking of Target.
2: What's the line where the earth and the sky meet called?
9: Oh. Huh?
2: Okay.
0: All right. Let's send it over to the scoreboard and see how you guys did
9: earth
0: with our
9: the
0: scoreboard.
9: Sky.
0: Producer Freeze.
10: Victoria had none.
9: Yep. That's my high score.
10: And Christina had one.
0: Hey,
9: oh, wow.
0: Christina, congratulations. You did it. You beat Victoria.
7: Okay. I did it!
8: Yay! I thought you guys would get more on this one, but...
9: I know.
7: Okay. I did too.
0: Hayley Williams tickets just for playing as well.
7: Okay, thank you.
0: Yep, let's get the answers now with Nina.
2: Galvanization is what it's called when you coat iron or steel with zinc to prevent rust.
0: That's some good zinc supplements at Target. Sorry. Things just keep coming out.
2: I think they even have the cream.
0: Yeah, I think they do.
9: Or Target.com. That's a good place to go, too.
2: Well, get ready to say it yet again, because the household invention that was originally marketed under the name electric suction sweeper is a vacuum cleaner.
9: Oh, my gosh. I knew that. I saw a really good one the other day.
0: Where?
9: It's... funny at Target.
4: Wow, they have everything.
0: Christina, you definitely should send this audio to your bosses so you can get promotion. We're getting so much free advertising right now from just us messing around.
2: And there's more. Because in traditional dining etiquette, the direction...
0: Wait, there's more.
2: Food should be passed around a table is actually to the right, counterclockwise.
9: Yeah, I kind of noticed that when I thought about it.
2: The home section at Target has some good cutlery.
0: Yeah, and that's why I was thinking, like, Martha Stewart's probably got a book in Target about etiquette.
2: Oh, yeah. Yeah. I think she's got sheets and stuff,
0: too. There's a whole Martha Stewart section there.
9: At Target.
0: At Target.
2: The art of beautiful handwriting is called calligraphy.
9: Oh, yes.
2: And the line where the earth and sky appear to meet is called the horizon.
0: Hey, Christina, thank you very much for playing.
9: I knew that from Lion King.
7: Thank you.
0: Yep, have a great day. We play You vs. Victoria the same time every single weekday morning. Yeah, you can. Remember, if you want to play, just DM us at The Jubal Show or go to thejubalshow.com. Your phone prank happens every single hour on the 20s. Your next one is right after this. And then right after that is Nina's What's Trending. It's The Jubal Show. I know.

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2: Hello?
3: Hey, this is Pete Eakins calling from Building Management. We have a code D&D. Code D&D.
2: What?
3: Is this Helen?
2: Yes.
3: Hey, Helen. Yeah, my name is Pete Eakins. I'm calling from Building Management, and we have a code DD at your place.
2: DD?
3: Code DD.
2: Okay. The only issue I know about is my garbage disposal.
3: Yeah.
2: Are you talking
3: code
2: about
3: code DD
2: that?
3: Means disposal is done. We're all finished up in here.
2: Okay.
3: I just wanted to call and give you the heads up that we have finished up, and we're going to pack up, and we'll make sure to lock up your place when we... Oh, that is beautiful. That is gorgeous.
2: What?
3: I'm sorry. I got distracted. I was walking, down the hall out of the kitchen there, and I noticed a beautiful lamp in your place here.
2: Is it the blue one?
3: Yes, it's a blue lamp. It's very, very pretty. I've not seen one like that before. And, you know, I go into a lot of apartments and I look at a lot of home decor stuff, and I'm big on Pinterest anyway. But I have not seen a lamp like that before. It is gorgeous.
2: Oh, yeah, I know what you're talking about. That's my Tiffany lamp.
3: Oh, wow. Tiffany, you know, the company Tiffany that sells the jewelry and stuff?
2: Yes.
3: Well, it looks super old,
2: you know,
3: too.
2: Tiffany blue, but it really looks green.
3: Yeah. It is beautiful, and it's heavier than I thought it would be.
2: Please don't take it
3: out. I was just checking it out because I thought it was so
2: please
3: pretty.
2: Don't
3: you know,
2: do that.
3: Like I think
2: it's a $40,000 lamp. What?
3: I'm sorry. What?
2: I just
4: oh no!
2: What was that?
3: Which was what? Because I didn't really.
2: What was that noise?
3: Nothing.
2: Well, you didn't break my lamp, did you? That's a $40,000 lamp.
3: I'm sorry, how much?
2: 40,000.
3: Yeah, that's okay. Yeah, it is beautiful. And I'm so glad that I got to see it, you know. Anyway, we are done in here, and I will let you go.
2: Wait just a minute. Oh. Why am I hearing glass?
3: We're just getting the final things cleaned up here, and then we will be
2: cleaned
3: out.
2: Up.
3: And like
2: there
3: I said, we'll make
2: no glass involved with the garbage disposal. You need to be straight up with me right now.
3: Yep. Okay.
2: Did you just break my $40,000 priceless to me because it came from my grandmother lamp?
3: Does it have a warrant? Did it come with a warranty? Because maybe you could, you know, check the warranty on that.
2: A warranty? Are you serious? It's a Tiffany lamp. Speaking of warranties, does your brain happen to have a warranty? Because I really think you need to go get a refund.
3: Well, no, it didn't come with a warranty, but this is actually Jubal from the Jubal Show doing a phone prank on you, and your boyfriend Tommy set you up.
2: What?
3: It's a joke. He said there's some workers in your apartment today, and you have this really old, very expensive lamp he wanted me to break.
2: Oh, man. I really thought somebody had broken my lamp, and I swear to you, I felt my heart come through my ass. Oh,
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0: Give us 3 minutes and we'll give you everything you need to know for today. It's time for Nina's What's Trending.
2: Well, 1 minute we're being told by the AI CEOs that we need to be terrified and be prepared for what's coming. Meanwhile, the other side, today they're telling us to just chill. Trust them and chill.
4: Why would we trust them?
2: Okay, but first, next time you go to the movie theater, you better put that popcorn bucket on your head because they are meant to be worn. At least the Street Fighter popcorn bucket is. So help me with this name.
5: I'm excited about that.
2: Oh, okay. So the Guile movie? What? Yeah, you like Street Fighter,
5: I love
2: right?
5: Street Fighter, man.
4: Okay. I thought you were excited about the popcorn bucket. I'm sorry.
6: Well, this sounds interesting.
5: And the popcorn bucket, yeah, of course.
2: So if you've ever played Street Fighter, yes, then you're familiar with the character Guile. So Guile has this tall, blonde, flat top.
5: That was my character.
2: So the popcorn bucket, well, this is so perfect for you because the popcorn bucket is his flat top. So it comes complete with a strap that goes around your chin and you put it on your head so it looks like you have blonde hair. And then you just reach into the top and grab your popcorn. And then you just take a little bite and then you just
5: put
2: go
5: on
2: right
5: the movie theater and razor kick everybody in there.
4: You were the blonde hair guy, Jubal?
5: Yeah.
2: Okay. Did you know that Noah Centineo or whatever is in that movie?
4: Yes, he is the blonde guy.
2: Yeah, he's the blonde guy. I just found that out. Anyway.
4: Interesting.
2: I like him.
5: But that's cool. You put it on your head.
2: You can put it on your head.
6: To be reaching up and grabbing popcorn from the top of your head. That seems really weird.
2: Well, I just think it's cool because it came with a strap.
6: Yeah.
4: I'm gonna be
6: you like things with the strap, huh?
2: What?
4: Wow.
2: Anyway, so... What did I say? I accidentally closed my trending thing. Shoot. Okay, let me do this one from memory.
4: Freeze, you got her flustered.
2: I don't know where it went. It accidentally got deleted. Ah! Okay, so the CEO of OpenAI, Sam Altman, I think it's Sam. I know his last name's Altman. He's the one that just spoke out in San Francisco and is like, everybody calm down. They are fear-mongering. You are not going to be completely destroyed by AI bots.
5: CEO.
4: Exactly.
2: Well, the other CEO of not OpenAI, Anthropic, those were the ones that were blowing whistles. But he's like, okay, I know everybody wants the government to safeguard, but you gotta just trust us. We are the people that should have all authority when it comes to the guardrails that are gonna be put on AI.
4: I love the
2: just
4: regional.
2: Chill. Just trust us and chill. So
4: that's how we end up.
6: That legitimately has to happen, though. Like,
4: what?
6: With the AI thing, like, we have to pick somebody who has all the power in the world.
4: Not all the power.
6: All the power of the AI.
4: What do you mean?
2: Well, this guy must think...
6: Somebody that supplies the guardrails.
5: There has to be, and I think it needs to be somebody from... somebody who is knowledgeable enough, maybe works with them, but from the outside to do it.
2: I
5: say that because if I was working in OpenAI and I had the ability to create something that would take over the world, I would absolutely do it. But not because I wanted to take over the world, but because those type of people, that's what they're creating this stuff and they're tech, like wizards and engineers
6: they're
5: and stuff like that.
6: Nerds.
5: And it's exciting for them to keep teaching AI new things and building new AI.
6: Right.
5: With things like that, I would be like, I got to see if I can do this. And then before I know it, it's taking over the world. I'm like, sorry, everybody. My bad. I just wanted to see if I could, like, teach it to do that.
6: I tried.
4: That one's on me. That's on me.
5: That is my fault. Sorry about that. But pretty cool,
6: yeah. See you on the other side.
2: Yeah, we'll see. We'll do this all over again. That's what's trending.
0: To Catch a Cheater is coming up right after this. It's the Jubal Show.

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1: Rick is on the phone today for To Catch a Cheater, and he actually thinks that his sister might be cheating on her husband of 2 years.
2: Oh.
1: And he wants to try to catch her if she is. So, Rick, thank you for your email. Thanks for coming on the show. Tell us what's up, man. What's going on with your sister?
3: All right, man. Well, it's pretty much what you said, man. I think that my sister is cheating on her husband, and I don't know, man. I just feel like as the sibling, I feel like it's my duty to call out some kind of weird promiscuous stuff. Like, look, I feel like we should be holding ourselves a little more accountable these days.
2: Do you think that her husband has any feeling about her cheating on him, or this is just something that you're taking upon yourself to do?
3: Honestly, I'm not sure if he's too aware of what's going on. I mean, I'm sure he's picked up things here and there, but ultimately, I don't really think that he is 100% aware of what's going on.
2: Did you ask your sister?
3: No, I haven't officially, like, confronted her 100%, but this is the thing, is I feel like she's good enough to kind of lie around that with me. That's why we're doing all this, because, like, if we were on some kind of open communication, I could just talk to her about it, then I feel like that's something I would have done, but I don't think that she's going to be fully honest in that scenario if I'm busting her here, you know what I mean? So I haven't really talked to her, and I just kind of wanted to catch her in the act.
2: Feels kind of weird that you're trying to catch your sister, to be honest. Yeah. Like, I feel like there should be some loyalties there, but okay, there is to her husband.
3: I mean, yeah, I think it's to both, right? It extends, because, like, I feel like if she's doing him dirty, then she's doing herself dirty in a way. So I don't know. I just feel like I'm onto something here.
2: What's she doing that makes you think she's cheating?
3: Well, it's okay. So it's just like some little stuff, right? Like, something about Abby that y'all should know is that, like, I feel like Abby, she's kind of, how do I put this? Like, I don't want to say the word promiscuous, so I'm not going to say that word. So let me explain it like this, all right? So, like, about a week and a half ago, right? Like, it was me and my whole family, and we went out to this, one of those, like, outdoor pavilion, like, the concert things or whatever, where everyone sits in lawn chairs and we listen to old people music, we're drinking some wine kind of things, you know? But at one point, right, so I get up to go to a food truck. I was going to grab, like, some fries or whatever. I go to this food truck, and I see Abby. I see her with some dude. And, like, that would have been fun or whatever, but she was getting really flirty and kind of, like, close with this dude. Like, I don't know. And she didn't, like, see me, but I watched them for a while just to make sure nothing dumb was happening or whatever. And so, like, I don't know. And I just see them kind of flirting, and they're getting kind of close. It just looks a little bit weird, right? I just saw enough. You know what I mean?
2: Sure.
1: Okay.
2: And you told your mom about this.
3: Yeah, I kind of had, well, because she knows how Abby is, and she knows kind of how I am. She just knows both of us really well. So I did. I had the conversation with my mom about it. I still haven't talked to Abby, haven't talked to my dad, haven't talked to anybody else, but I don't know. I saw some weird stuff at this concert, and I just have a feeling that there's something going on.
1: Okay. Well, we'll play a song, come back, and then you told us what grocery store she's a rewards card member at. So we'll pretend to be from there and say that she's this month's lucky winner of free flowers delivered from our floral department. We'll see if she sends those to her husband or somebody else, okay?
3: Okay, perfect.
1: All right, we'll play a song, come back, and get your To Catch Cheater next. It's The Jubal Show.

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1: Right in the middle of To Catch a Cheater. And if you're just joining us, Rick is on the phone and he's actually seeing if he can catch his sister, Abby, cheating. So in a second, we're going to call her and pretend to be from the grocery store that she's a rewards card member at and say that she's this month's lucky winner of free flowers delivered to anybody that she wants from our floral department. And we'll see if she chooses her husband, whose name is Mark, or someone else.
2: I'm just going to make sure we clarified because you were checking on the brother's sister cheating on. It's not him. She's married.
1: Yes. All right, Rick, before we make our phone call, why don't you kind of tell everybody why you think she's cheating?
3: Well, I don't know. So like I was saying, it's like I went out with some family recently, including my sister, and I just saw some weird like behavior. You know what I mean? Like, I don't know. I was at a taco truck and I saw her kind of sort of rubbing up, flirting, getting a little bit too weird with this other random guy. So I just kind of picked up on something and here we are.
1: All right. Well, you ready for us to call her?
3: Yeah, let's do it.
1: All right, here we go.
4: Hello.
1: Hi, this is Corbin calling from. I was looking for a rewards card member named Abby.
4: This is Abby.
1: Abby, hi, how are you? Congratulations. Guess what? You're this month's big winner.
4: Okay. Sorry, what is this?
1: Well, maybe you haven't heard. Every single month, we choose one rewards card member at random to say thank you very much for being such a loyal customer by gifting them free flowers delivered from our floral department. You've won 36 long-stem red roses, a box of candy or chocolate, and a card to be delivered to anybody that you want within the 50 United States of America. Absolutely free. It's a $316 value. Congratulations.
4: Oh, okay.
1: And it is absolutely free. Sometimes people ask. You'll get confirmations on everything. It's just our way of saying thank you very much for shopping with us.
4: Okay.
1: So here's how it works.
4: Okay.
1: The first thing I would need from you would be the first and the last name of the person you'd like to send them to.
4: Okay. It's Blake.
1: Okay. And would you like to send a card with that?
4: Yeah. Okay, just put, hey lover, buy me something nice, LOL.
1: Hey lover, buy me something nice. Great, I can definitely do that. So Abby, just a quick question. Do you have any family members? I mean, do you have brothers, sisters, anything like that?
4: I have a brother.
1: Okay, yeah, his name's Rick, correct?
4: Yeah.
1: Well, he's actually on the phone right now because this is the Jubal Show. It's a radio show.
2: Yeah.
1: And we do a segment called To Catch a Cheater. And your brother thought you might be cheating on your husband named Mark. And it sounds like you might be.
4: Oh, my God.
3: Yeah, Abby, what the hell, dude?
4: Hang on.
3: Who's Blake?
4: It doesn't matter who Blake is. You're my brother. Why are you getting in the middle of my marriage? Like, you have absolutely nothing to do with this. And even if you did, I would keep you on my side.
3: Abby, this is crazy. Look, and this is why I did it this way, because I knew that if I talked to you about this, that this wouldn't be something that you would open up to me about. So this is why I had to do, I just got to explain that off the bat, because I already knew that you were going to be shady with me. And you're being shady with the one dude in your life that actually cares about you. Like, this is crazy. Like, I don't know who this Blake dude is. I have a feeling it's that dude I saw at the concert with you. But listen, let me back it up here because this is crazy. Like, your husband, like, Mark is the only dude in your life that actually cares about you, puts everything into you, and this is really how you treat him. Like, as my sister, I just feel like this is just too far. This is crazy, Abby. Like, what are we doing here?
4: No, like, as my brother, first of all, you don't have anything to do with my marriage. This has nothing to do with you. You should not be getting involved. But if you are going to get involved, you should be on my side because you're my brother. Like, this is just like you would always freaking do when we were growing up. You should have been on my side, but what would you do? You'd always like run and tell mom and dad on me. You know, instead of like, if I got in trouble, instead of helping me cover it up, what would you do? You would tell on me. It's the same thing. Grow up.
3: Yeah, but let me explain. I would be on your side if you were ever on the right side. What you need to do is you need to admit to yourself that you're wrong and that you're in the wrong and that you've been in the wrong and that your brother is trying to help you, actually. Because this is crazy. I don't know who this Blake guy is. I almost don't even want to know who this Blake guy is. All I know is that you didn't say Mark.
2: Maybe we ask her point blank, though, because yes, she was giving the flowers to somebody she called a lover. But Abby, are you having an affair or is this like a one-off?
4: No, I'm not having an affair. It's just like some yeah, it's the guy from the thing that I was flirting with. Like, I'm just like talking to him. I'm not doing anything.
2: I mean, lover's pretty incriminating, and it's still not a good thing.
1: So you haven't done anything with this dude yet?
4: No, like, I gave him my number. We've been texting. Last time I checked, texting was not cheating.
3: I don't even buy that, though. I don't even buy that, because that's why I set all this up. I don't think I think you're lying to these people. I think you're lying to me and you. I think you're doing too much here. Like, you clearly had something going on with that dude at the concert, and this confirms it 100% for me. This is absolutely
4: not. You're going to destroy my marriage. That's how you're going to help me. You're going to tell on me, my husband, and try and get me to end up divorced. That's how you're going to help me.
3: No, you know what? What I'm doing is a favor for you, and I'm going to go ahead and extend that and do another favor for you. Listen to me here, Abby. I'm going to make you a deal. Listen, I'm going to make you a deal with something here. Because this is all crazy, and I don't want to have to affect Mark with this. I don't want this to have to go to Mark. I want this to stop. That's all I want. I don't want this to have to be something nuclear, insane that we can't back out of. Listen, I think I'm gonna make you a deal, right? I don't think Mark is even gonna listen to this. He's not gonna hear this. But what this is accountability. I'm gonna hold you accountable with this. If you ever do something like this again, he's gonna hear this segment, right? Now hear me out, because here's the deal, right? And if you agree to stop all of this, and if you can just start being honest with yourself, being honest with me, then listen, I'm not gonna make him hear this segment that we're on right now. But if I catch you doing stuff like this, if I see more of this behavior, this just dishonesty, if I see more of this smoke in the mirrors, then what I'm gonna do is I'm gonna play him this segment, and he can figure it out from there. So what do you think about that? Because listen, I don't want this to be something nuclear or something crazy. I don't
2: this
3: need
2: is
3: this
2: crazy.
3: To
2: yeah.
3: blow your entire life up. But you need accountability. And so what I think this could be is accountability.
4: You're literally trying to hold this over my head so you can, oh, well, if you mess up, I'm going to tell your husband. And oh, well, like, you're just manipulating me.
2: This feels crazy to me.
1: Yeah.
2: Before we do, and you can take my advice or not, Abby, cheating is wrong. If you want to get through to your sister, leading with love versus blackmail usually goes a longer way.
1: Well, now you know, Rick, that you were right.
3: Yeah, and I'm telling Mom.
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1: It's almost time for your dirty little secret. 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And one of our listeners has a dirty little secret that he's keeping from his coworkers. Mm-hmm. You'll hear what it is in your dirty little secret next.

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2: Hello?
3: Hey, you have a dirty little secret?
2: Yeah, so, I kind of started a whole office prank wars thing really? At my office.
3: Okay.
2: Kind of on purpose, but now it's getting a little out of hand.
4: Okay. What's everybody so doing?
2: I thought it was funny. I little things like I took my boss's stapler, I baked it in Jell-O and put it on his desk, but I did it like when no one was around on both times. So he kind of got upset about that. Then, I don't know, I did other little things. I unplugged the coffee machine. I like unscrewed the back of someone's chair. So when they sat in it, they kind of fell back. And so everyone's now talking about what's going on. And I'm kind of stirring the pot because I'm like, someone's trying to mess with us. We better get them back. We better figure out who it is. And everyone thinks it's someone different. And like, I'm in a group of like three coworkers. We're like, we all say we're pretty sure it's this one kind of strange guy.
4: So
2: now it actually makes going into work a lot more fun and entertaining because, you know, it used to be kind of boring, but now it's more entertaining with all this, you know, drama going on.
3: All right. Well, thank you for telling us your dirty little secret.
2: Thanks, guys.
3: Yep. Bye.
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8: There's a new way to tell whether you're officially old or not. 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The dictionary just added thousands of new words. And if you don't know what some of these mean, it might be time to start looking at retirement communities. 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Also, when you hear the words, you might just want to move and learn a new language. But what are some of the most ridiculous words that are being added to the dictionary now? We'll tell you right after this.

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0: The dictionary just added almost 6,000 new words, and some of them are absolutely ridiculous. It's the Jubal Show, but there's more than one that officially proves that we've lost control of the English language.
2: Oh, no. I mean, we could have told ourselves that, but yeah.
0: Yeah. Dictionary.com just dropped a massive update, adding about 5,900 new words and making more than 1,200 revisions. And we're not talking about words that scientists discovered after 30 years of linguistic research. We're talking about words they discovered after checking out their kids' TikTok account. Words like goated and IYKYK and lost in the sauce have been added to the dictionary. So congratulations to everybody who spent years getting corrected by autocorrect. You weren't illiterate, just ahead of your time.
5: Lost in the sauce is crazy.
0: Right.
6: But the IYKYK, that's an acronym.
2: Yeah, it's not really a word.
6: It's not a word. So why was that in the dictionary?
0: Basically, the dictionary isn't saying, this is proper English and you should use it in a job interview. They've just said, all right, you idiots keep saying these things enough. We have to document it. The dictionary's basically gone, screw it. It's a word. Whatever.
5: It's giving up.
0: Yeah. But here are some of the words that have been added to the dictionary. Reply guy.
5: What?
0: Reply guy is now a word in the dictionary.
5: It's I don't even know what that is.
6: It's one word or two?
0: One word.
2: Like it's spelled?
0: Or two words, sorry.
2: It's two words. So
0: two words.
2: These are phrases.
6: So it's not a word in the dictionary. It's two words that they put into one place in dictionary.
0: Yes. The definition for reply guy is a man who constantly appears in women's social media replies. Annoying, overly familiar, or inappropriate. Yes, we all do. Otherwise known as the, hey, what's up? Hey, hi, hey, hey, what's up? Hey, hi, hey, what are you guys doing tonight? Hey, you guys look beautiful. Hey, hi, hi, that guy.
2: And then when you don't respond, I hate you. I can't believe it. Whatever. I just call them thirsty. We call them reply guys.
0: Yeah. Reply guy.
5: A new revamp of the name.
6: It's not a new word. I'm now convinced that dictionary.com, Webster, all the dictionary, they literally just add new dumb things so they can print a new copy and sell it.
5: Well, they're keeping themselves relevant. That's true.
6: They are, but they're not words. They're two words.
2: But Jubal said something really interesting, and I never thought about it. Are they doing it just to document? Like, if it's just as documentation, so in the future, people can be like, whoa, they really talked like that,
5: I think they're doing it so that we talk about it, so that people go, oh, yeah, there are dictionaries still.
0: They still exist. Yeah, like, probably.
5: It's just promotion.
2: Yeah, that's true.
0: Here's another word that's been added to the dictionary, greenhushing. If you don't know what that is,
5: no.
0: That's when a company stays quiet about its environmental efforts because it doesn't want scrutiny.
6: Oh.
0: They're green hushing.
2: Ah. This list is going to send me into what am I supposed to do? Retire now because I'm too old to know these words?
6: Yeah. Retirement.
0: Sponge city is another word that's been added to the dictionary.
6: That's two words.
0: Sponge city.
5: I don't know what that means either.
2: I don't either.
0: It's a city designed with parks, wetlands, and other infrastructure that helps absorb and manage water, rainwater.
5: Oh.
6: But that's just
0: sounds less like urban planning and more where SpongeBob needs to work.
2: Yeah,
0: I go to Sponge City. I gotta go to Sponge City today.
6: Wait, they should make that in SpongeBob. Like that could be like a revamp of SpongeBob, but like name it Sponge City, and it's right next to Bikini Bottom.
0: Yeah.
6: They should do that. I'm so serious.
2: Do people actually use these words though?
6: No,
5: this
6: no
5: is
6: one
5: the first
6: uses
5: time
6: these words.
5: I've ever heard them.
2: Yeah, me too.
0: Yeah,
5: they make sense though.
0: I mean, if that's used in like government planning, I guess somewhere in a government office they're going like, we've got to redesign this city, but it needs to be a Sponge City.
5: Right.
2: Not all the green hushers.
6: That's what I'm saying. Nina said that to document for like generations and later to come. Well, I don't think we need to document any of this. Mm-hmm. This is fine.
5: It's been like it never happened.
6: Yep.
0: Another word that the dictionary is adding, Eli 5.
5: Uh-oh.
0: So it's E-L-I and then the number 5.
6: In a word?
0: That's a word that they've added to the dictionary.
5: Any guesses
0: on what that means? E-L-I 5. Eli 5.
6: You have
0: Elon
6: five kids?
0: Musk? Nina? Oh. Okay, Elon Musk. Victoria?
2: Elon
0: Eli
2: Musk
0: 5.
6: I was thinking like, it's what you mean we have 5 or more kids?
0: Producer Freeze? Yeah. Eli 5?
5: I was thinking Elon Musk too.
2: Is the 5 a 5 or is it supposed to be an S?
6: Like, oh my gosh.
2: Ellis.
0: Oh, no, it's a 5, yeah. Explain it like I'm 5 is what that is.
6: Oh
0: Eli 5.
6: Oh my gosh. Why?
2: Hey guys, Victoria, this is your new word.
5: If you know, you know.
2: Stop talking. Right. Eli 5 me.
6: We should try using these around the office.
5: We're all screwed.
0: Yeah, that's an actual word that they've added to the dictionary.
2: High five. That's funny.
0: Another word that they've added to the dictionary is not a word at all, but it's another like acronym. It's STBX.
2: What's
0: so I don't know how you say it,
5: yeah.
0: But Starbucks? STBX.
5: Yeah, something
0: you
5: like
0: Starbucks.
5: Starbucks,
0: Nina?
2: Yeah, Starbucks.
0: Victoria, what do you think STBX
6: means? Show to BX. Dang it, I don't know this one. I'm kind of mad about that.
0: Producer Freeze, STBX.
5: I have absolutely no idea. I'm 50.
0: Okay, STBX has been added to the dictionary, and it means soon to be X.
6: Dang it, I'm so close. I thought about it.
2: Oh,
0: so yeah, I'm dating right now, but they're STBX. I kind of like that.
5: You kind of like that one?
2: I kind of like that one, too.
6: Who would you tell that to?
5: Anybody that's listening?
0: It is pretty crazy, the words that they're adding to the dictionary.
5: They're not even words.
0: It's literally anything that's ever been said once. They're just like, sure, let's put it in there.
5: That's why I'm convinced it's the dictionary trying to stay relevant.
6: But is it bad that now I'm kind of hopping on the train? Because I kind of like some of these.
0: I know, some of them are kind of cool, yeah. Here's another word that's been added to the dictionary. Overprompt.
6: Huh?
0: Overprompt.
2: So self-explanatory? I mean, that's already a word. Over and prompt are both already things.
6: You overpromised.
0: Oh, I'm thinking overpromise. Bruce Freeze, what do you think?
5: I'm thinking you're asking too many questions to ChatGPT.
2: Yeah, I'm thinking it's chat related also.
0: That is actually the correct definition. Giving AI so many instructions that you actually get a worse result. You overprompted it.
5: Yeah!
6: Oh, and that does happen.
0: Yeah. Yeah. So when you're arguing with your chat later for being wrong, you'd be like, you got that wrong. It's like, no, you overprompted.
5: I'm going to use that with people. You overprompted me.
2: You shouldn't be arguing with your AI bots because they'll come for you later.
0: Very nice to them.
2: Have good conversations.
5: You should have names for them and then have good nights to your AI like you do.
2: Whatever. I'm going to be one of their favorites. We've already had this conversation.
0: You do have to be nice to it.
2: Sage.
6: Oh,
0: mine is Calden.
2: Yep.
6: Hey, you remember today? He forgot yesterday. Yeah. I'm going to call you out on that one. But
0: I don't know why mine named himself Calden, but named himself Calden.
5: It is interesting.
0: It's a weird one, yeah.
6: I got something to do with you, but I can't figure it out yet. Yeah. We'll figure it out at some point, though.
0: Yeah. Another word that's been added to the dictionary, which is actually a phrase, lost in the sauce.
5: That one's hilarious to
0: confused, distracted, or completely unsure what's happening, but that is now an official word.
5: I thought lost in the sauce meant you were drunk.
6: Wait, but it's a phrase that the definition are words. Confused.
2: Yeah,
6: distracted.
2: Yeah.
6: So it's a phrase that the dictionary added as a word, and then to describe it, they used words. They
0: just used the words that wrap the whole thing up.
5: That we already had.
0: Yeah. All right, your phone break happens every single hour on the 20s. Your next one is right after this. And then right after that is Nina's What's Trending. It's the Jubal Show.

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2: It's almost time for your phone prank. 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And today I call a guy whose wife set him up because they recently were flying and their flight got delayed so much so that they couldn't fly out till the next day. He's very upset about it. So he sent an email to the airline and I call him from the airline to say, really, the flight wasn't delayed because time's kind of made up. So what? Your flight was still the time you took it. Oh my God, it's kind of on time. Very frustrating. And you'll hear it in your phone prank next. It's the Jubal Show.

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2: Hello?
3: Hi, my name is Xander. I'm calling from Airlines in regard to a complaint email that we received. I was looking for Pete.
2: Yeah, this is him.
3: Hello, Pete. How are you?
2: Fine.
3: Okay. So we did receive your complaint email, and I'm just giving you a call back about that. Would you like to describe to me your issue, please?
2: Yeah, we were supposed to have a connection in Denver, and then that got delayed one time for 3 hours.
3: Okay.
2: And then we kept waiting, and then the second one got delayed for 2 additional hours. The whole time they told us, don't leave, the plane's going to come, don't leave, blah, blah, blah.
3: Mm-hmm.
2: Well, 11 p.m. rolls around, they finally tell us we don't have a pilot for the plane, blah, blah, blah, blah, blah.
3: Mm-hmm.
2: So then we had to wait an entire next day. The next flight going out was until 4 p.m.
3: Okay. So you're upset because...
2: I'm upset because the flight was delayed and I missed a day.
3: Okay. So we here at Airlines, we do take our customers' concerns very seriously. And I want to let you know that your issue is important to us. Also, I don't know if your flight was delayed.
2: Okay, what are you not understanding, man? Can't you look it up in your system?
3: Yes, I've got it right here in front of me. But
2: okay,
3: I don't...
2: Then you see that it's delayed.
3: How can you really say that a flight is delayed is kind of my thinking on that.
2: What?
3: Well, because time is sort of a construct of man, sort of made up thing. Is anything really delayed? So really your flight was at the time it happened. So I think it was on time.
2: Well, you said the flight would be there at 10 o'clock. So you guys are operating on time too.
3: Okay. Pete, I'm sensing that you're angry.
2: Yeah, you are.
3: So I'd like to invite you to breathe with me for a few minutes and just sort of calm ourselves down and...
2: No, I'm not going to breathe. I need you to address it. How are you going to fix my problem?
3: I guess that would be up to you.
2: What is wrong with you? Everything you use, breathe this, all the time, is it real? Just fix my problem. That's your job.
3: And is your problem understanding that time is sort of a made-up thing and that we all just should operate when things happen?
2: You know, man, you have the problem because you don't understand how to fix somebody's problem. You don't understand how to listen. I'm an upset customer. Mm-hmm. My flight was delayed. Fix it. How are you going to fix it? Okay.
3: I am prepared to offer you something quite big. So I think you'll be very happy.
2: Okay. Okay, thank you.
3: On your next flight with Airlines, which will be...
2: Yeah.
3: At the time it's going to be at, you will receive a coupon for a free beverage of your choice.
2: Shut the a free beverage. We missed our flight. We had to sleep in the airport. Nobody helped me. There's a line all the way out the desk. And now I tell you, you're talking to me about time. You're not fixing my problem at all. I'm not going to take a beverage coupon. I want a full refund. I want an extra flight. I want miles. I'm going to tell every single person I know that Airlines is full of and nobody should ever book with them. I can't believe this.
3: Well, I can't either, because this is actually Jubal from the Jubal Show doing a phone prank on you, and your wife Liz set you up.
2: It's
3: a joke. She said that your flight the other day was super delayed and you were still really upset about it.
2: Oh my God, I cannot believe that I was talking to an actual customer service guy. I can't be like, what is this guy talking about?
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0: 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First date follow-up.
1: Nicole is on the phone today for a first date follow-up, and she's getting ghosted by a guy named Adam, so we're about to call him and see if he'll tell us why he's ghosting her and maybe get her a second date. But first, Nicole, why do you think you're getting ghosted?
2: Probably because I saved my margarita all over his face. Not once, not twice, but three times.
3: Oh, girl.
1: You sneezed your margarita on his face three times?
2: The day was going great until it wasn't.
3: Like in a row?
2: He's like, Okay.
1: Yeah, go ahead and explain. How did that happen?
2: Adam's super cute, and we had so much in common, and went to this cute little Mexican restaurant, and my allergies were bothering me. They've been just really bad lately, and I didn't realize it, but when I took a sip of my margarita, I had to sneeze. Uh-huh. And there's no time to, like, to swallow or do anything. So I basically crop dusted his entire face with my margarita.
3: What did he do?
4: That might do it.
2: We just kind of laughed about it. You know, I started panicking and I wiped his face with my sleeve.
3: Okay.
1: Okay.
3: That was resourceful.
2: And, you know, we laughed and I apologized, but then it happened again and he didn't laugh as much as the first time.
3: Yeah.
1: I could see one time being like funny and then the second time being like, okay.
3: Are you doing this on purpose?
2: And then. Then it happened again, and no laugh.
1: No laugh on the third time that you sneezed your drink in his face.
2: No laugh. And I'm pretty sure he thought I was doing it on purpose. And, you know, I apologize. I tried to joke, but you know how bad my allergies are. And I had to sneeze a few more times, so I was hoping he'd give me a pass.
4: Hey, girl, my allergies are terrible, too. But
1: yeah.
3: I feel like you learn after the first time.
1: Like turn your head or something, take a drink.
3: Yeah.
1: Okay, so you think that's why he's ghosting you, huh?
3: It could be.
2: I think so. I mean, at the end of the day, we kissed and he made this joke like you already spit all over my face a bunch of times. So we might as well kiss, see how it goes.
3: Okay, that's a good sign, though.
1: Yeah.
2: It was so embarrassing. I like him a lot, but now he's not calling me back, and I want to know why. You know, if he didn't like me, he wouldn't kiss me.
1: Yeah, so you wouldn't think so.
3: Yeah.

0: 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First date follow-up.
1: Right in the middle of your first date follow-up, if you're just joining us, Nicole is on the phone and she's getting ghosted by a guy named Adam. So we're about to call him and see if he'll tell us why he's ghosting her and maybe get her a second date. But first, Nicole, why don't you refresh our memory on why you think you're getting ghosted again?
2: Well, I guess I thought it was because I sneezed in his face a bunch of times.
1: You're drinking his face.
2: Yeah, the margarita.
3: I mean, we kissed afterwards, so I didn't think, I thought he kind of forgave me. So I don't know why he's not calling me now.
1: Okay, yeah. Well, here we go. I'm going to dial his phone number right now, and we'll see if he'll tell us why he's ghosting you.
4: Hello.
1: Hi, is this Adam?
4: This is Adam, yeah.
1: Hey, Adam, how are you? This is a radio show. It's called The Jubal Show.
5: What's up, Adam? I'm Nina.
6: Hi, I'm Victoria.
1: Hey, my name is Jubal. How's it going?
4: Oh, well, good. How are y'all?
1: Good.
5: Well, thank you.
1: You ever hear the show before?
4: Yeah, sure have.
5: Oh, okay. Cool. Awesome.
4: Why are you calling me?
1: We're calling you today because this is a first date follow-up, which I'm guessing you already know what that is. But that's where if you go out on a date with somebody and then you end up ghosting them, that person can email us to get you on the phone and find out why you're ghosting them. So we got an email about you, boy. Adam.
4: Yeah, well, that being the case, I guess I'm not surprised to hear from you.
5: Really?
1: Okay. It's from Nicole. She told us that you guys went on a date, but now you're not talking to her. Would you mind telling us why?
4: Well, I draw the line when it comes to dating thieves.
5: Thieves?
6: Yikes.
5: What?
1: She's a thief?
4: Well, listen, at first she seemed really cool. She was cute. She was pretty. We had a good time ride at first, but it got kind of gross because her allergies were really bad. Mm-hmm. And she sneezed a drink in my face three times.
1: Yeah, she told us about that.
4: Projectile sneezing, and I thought it was a little annoying. I kind of laughed it off at first, but after the second time, maybe cover your mouth before you spew a margarita in my face. But that wasn't really the thing to turn me off.
1: Okay.
4: She wanted a dessert and then tried to be cute and was like, watch this. And she told the waiter it was my birthday. Mm. Also, she could get a free piece of cake. And they came to the table and sang happy birthday, not too awkward at all. And she thought it was funny. Okay. But in my opinion, it's not. It's theft, and I won't stand for that. It was not my birthday. I had to sit there smiling while complete strangers celebrated a fake birthday, a lie at that. And in my opinion, not only is she a thief and a liar, she also made me be one, too, because I didn't want to stop him and go, hey, this isn't my birthday.
5: Right.
4: It was just really awkward, and it's a huge red flag, and I just can't feel like I trust her.
1: Okay.
5: You sound very passionate about that.
1: Yeah.
4: Well, it just kind of takes some red flags.
1: Okay. Well, thanks for being honest with us. I appreciate that. And to let you know, Adam, Nicole is on the phone listening and wants to talk to you.
7: Adam, are you seriously calling me a thief because I got a free piece of birthday cake?
4: Well, the way you got it, it just wasn't honest.
7: That was your birthday and nobody got hurt and I thought it would be funny. People do it at restaurants all the time.
5: They do.
4: Well, yeah.
7: It's usually
4: their birthday.
1: Okay, so you're really not cool with her faking the birthday to get a cake.
7: We didn't walk out with the cash register, and you're acting like the restaurant is reviewing security footage right now to identify the birthday cake bandit. And you know what, Adam? You ate the cake. That's the part you're leaving out. You didn't refuse the stolen merchandise. If I'm a thief, then you're my accomplice.
5: Did you eat the cake, Adam?
4: Yeah, I ate the cake because to not have at that point would have been just tremendously awkward. And, what else am I supposed to do for crying out loud?
7: You could have said, actually, it's not my birthday. Did you? No. You just sat there and smiling while everyone's saying to you.
4: What else was I supposed to do? I was embarrassed. You know, it just was awkward, and it took me aback because I wasn't expecting it, basically dishonesty. Sorry.
1: You're serious about this, Adam. You really feel like it's a...
4: Well, you know.
1: Yeah.
4: And I hate to be, but come on, man. You know, there are lines that just...
5: Yeah.
4: That aren't crossed.
7: You know, when they put the birthday cake down, you didn't say, I can't accept this. It was obtained under false pretenses. You know what he did? What did
5: he do?
7: He picked up a fork.
5: He just went right for it.
4: Okay, yeah. One more time for the people in the back. I didn't want it to get even more awkward than it was, so I felt like I had to go along with it just to help save face for everybody.
7: Okay.
4: Not just for me, but for the staff and everybody else too.
5: Wow.
1: Okay.
7: This is like a definition of a red flag. Dating you just must be exhausting. And what happens if I like take some ketchup? Are you going to call the police on me?
5: Well, probably would.
6: Ridiculous.
1: Adam, would you like another date with Nicole? We will pay for it.
5: Hey.
4: No, thanks. I appreciate the thought, but I don't want to have to keep my hand on my wallet the whole time in case I get pickpocketed.
5: Okay. You know,
1: thief. Dang. Wow. Sorry, Nicole. No second date.
7: I am so happy now that I sneezed my margarita in your face. You, sir, are the dumbest of all a**s.
5: Okay.
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1: Yeah, we are vibing on a Friday right now. What do you got going on?
2: I'm driving to work.
1: Ooh, where you work at?
2: Oh, I'm a nurse, and I'm a home health nurse.
1: Oh, nice. I'm sure those patients be putting you through it.
2: Yeah, she does.
1: You can't give her no melatonin?
2: No.
1: So apparently that's frowned upon. That's frowned upon?
2: Yeah.
1: I mean, but listen, if she giving you the business and you need to calm her down, what do?
2: Oh, I just give her phone, make her watch some YouTube videos.
1: Whatever works, right?
2: Yeah, then listen to music. She loves music.
3: M&M's popped caramel do sound different. Oh, no. People are going to be obsessed.
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3: 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Yellow.
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4: 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It's more fun together.
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Yo, what's poppin'? My name is EJ. So this woman apparently was arrested after accusations that she did this with the family dog. And you know what? The story right here is so out of pocket. We'll break it down next. Hang on, y'all.

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1: Y'all, appreciate you hanging out. My name is EJ, bro. I got to share about this woman who apparently was arrested after accusations of her doing this with the family dog came out. We'll definitely talk about this next because this story is wild, y'all.
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1: Y'all, appreciate you hanging out on a Monday afternoon. My name is EJ. What is one thing you always wanted as a kid, but your parents were like, nah, we're not going to get it for you? Let's definitely break that down next, y'all.

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0: They were like, Mom, what's this?
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1: Yo, what's poppin'? It is EJ. You got to tell me one thing you wanted as a child but never got.
2: I want to say it was a Barbie house. 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
1: And they never got you one?
2: No. One of my neighbors actually gave me a Barbie house. Mm-hmm. And I don't know what happened, but I woke up the next morning and it wasn't there. And it turns out it was because my brother is like destroyed it or throw it away or something. I don't know. But it was so sad.
1: Wow. You know, I'm petty enough. I would have destroyed one of their toys too.
2: Oh no, I definitely did.
1: 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Good.
2: Yes.
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Y'all, appreciate you kicking it on a Monday afternoon. My name is EJ, at It Is Me EJ on the gram. We're talking about one thing you always wanted as a kid, but your parents never got it for you. Let's break this down next, y'all. Hang on.

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1: Yo, what's poppin'? 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
2: 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Every time I walk by one now, I still like my heart breaks a little.
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1: Yo, my name is EJ. It is me, EJ on the gram. Let's talk about one thing you always wanted as a kid, but your parents were like, no, we're not going to do that for you. What was that one thing? We'll definitely break it down next. Hang on.

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1: Yo, my name is EJ. 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
2: 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I put my phone in my locker.
1: Because if you don't post about it, it didn't happen.
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Y'all appreciate you hanging out. My name is EJ, bro. I got to share about this woman who apparently was arrested after accusations of her doing this with the family dog came out. We'll definitely talk about this next because this story.

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0: 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Yo, what's poppin'? My name is EJ. So this woman apparently was arrested after accusations that she did this with the family dog. And you know what? This story right here is so out of pocket. We'll break it down next. Hang on, y'all.
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1: Yo, what up? 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I feel like we're going to have to, like, slow down on these Christmas decorations. We're not even out of September yet, and y'all want to be putting up Christmas trees and stuff like that. It's too early.

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1: So, Lauren, it's a big week, all right?
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1: 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Fat Bear Week. Did you see this?
3: Fat Bear Week.
1: Like rawr, bear. Bear
0: okay.
1: Week.
0: Not like gulp, gulp, gulp.
1: No, not that kind of bear. So well, I think we talked about this last year, but if you go to fatbearweek.com, that's B-E-A-R, it's a week where the bears they get ready to hibernate, so they literally gain hundreds and hundreds of pounds. They're about 700 pounds as a bear. They go to about 1,200.

0: pounds when they hibernate, and this is a week where they're eating a lot of food, and you get to watch them, and then you vote on which fat bear is your favorite. Last year's winner was Chunk, 1,200-pound brown bear named Chunk.
1: Do they have, like, live stream of the bears eating?
0: They do. Yeah, so it's both on YouTube, and if you go to fatbearweek.com, you can see it as well, but you literally watch these bears all week long, and you start to vote on which fat bear you think should be the winner of Fat Bear Week.
1: Do they have, like, sponsors, like Hometown Buffets? Yeah.
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0: Fat Bear Week allows Alaskan brown bears as they prepare for hibernation. 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
1: We've been talking about this Willy Wonka reality show coming Netflix this week, but there's even more of a reason you're going to want to watch it. I'll explain more next.

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1: Frankie was actually telling us about the show a few weeks ago. Wonka's The Golden Ticket is coming out this week on Netflix. It's a new reality competition series inspired by, of course, Willy Wonka. Now, I'm invested in this just because I love Willy Wonka. It's one of my absolute favorite movies. But now there's even more of a reason that we all need to be watching the show this week. Okay. Do you guys remember the Willy Wonka disaster that happened in Glasgow like 3 years ago?
2: Refresh my memory.
1: Yeah, so
3: I've never heard about this.
1: It was, in Glasgow. It was a Willy Wonka-themed event. They were, like, marketing it. Like, it's going to be a real-life chocolate factory. But $35 a ticket. Come on down. Unlimited candy. It ended up being an empty warehouse with zero decor, barely any candy, and it had kids crying to the point where the Glasgow Police Department had to get involved and they needed to open an investigation. Yeah. It was kind of like that Fyre Festival music festival that never even happened. But during that event 3 years ago, a picture of this girl dressed as an Oompa Loompa went viral because she was standing at the table in this like busted green bob wig, dressed as an Oompa Loompa, looking absolutely depressed. And this picture went around the internet, went insanely viral. Turns out she's a person. Her name's Kirstie Patterson, but this viral moment changed her life. Now she's going to be featured in this new Netflix Willy Wonka show that's coming out this week. She said, at the time that the Willy Wonka experience happened in Glasgow, I was at a really bad point in my life. And now I'm living in Australia in the sun. I can afford life and I'm not struggling the way I used to struggle. Because basically Netflix reached out to her.
2: I love that.
1: They invited her to come to Australia to film promo for the show about a year ago. Not only did she say yes, of course, but she's like, you know what? I'm just going to move from Glasgow to Australia and leave this sad Oompa Loompa meme behind me once and for all.
3: Funny.
1: And she works as a radio host in Australia now. I'm like, wow, she's one of us.
2: They took a negative into a positive. I love that.
1: Yes, Netflix posted like a little video clip with her in it saying, we found the sad Oompa Loompa and gave her the Wonka experience she deserves.
2: And when's the show officially come out on Netflix?
1: The 23rd this week. So the first seven episodes drop.
2: Wednesday, right?
1: Yep, and then a series finale will drop in the next 2 weeks.
3: I wonder if it's going to be like Squid Games, you know what I'm saying, where you got some things go crazy and like, you know, to survive, you got to eat a candy bar.
1: I think it will be. I mean, there's people of all different ages competing. I saw the trailer. Cool. I see the chocolate river. I see things that look straight out of the movie. I think it's going to be really good. And we have the sad Oompa Loompa who's happy now. So
2: watch it all together Wednesday. Now we're up to date. Thanks to Gianna.
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0: 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It's Mikey V, Frankie V, and Gianna. Amber, do you have financial FOMO?
1: What is that?
0: So the same financial FOMO is causing issues with friendships. So basically, it's when you skip dinners or trips or concerts with people because you're worrying about the cost of it, right? So you have fear of missing out because you can't afford it. And what it is a lot of people think that you're just not their friend anymore. Every time I invite you out to dinner, you say no. Or every time I say let's go to a concert, you say no. It's called financial FOMO, where you basically say no to things because of the financial hardships that it brings. And they're saying this is ruining friendships because some friends just don't understand.
1: That's so messed up because, like, you can stay friends with someone even if you can't afford something. That's just bad friends if they think that it will ruin their friendship.
0: Yeah, come over to my house, sit on the couch, bags of wine.
2: Yeah, puzzles. My friends and I have been doing puzzles. That's a cheap, fun activity.
0: That's what I was going to affirm, John. Are you in for the bagged wine?
2: Yes, of course. Okay. Slap the bag. I used to do that.
0: We had fun in college, and it cost no money. Yeah. Let's bring back those days.
2: Yeah.
0: A Mikey V dorm party, but at my house.
3: Dude, that's the next biggest thing. It's going to start trending. Hashtag it.
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1: I've seen so many girls on social media posting about the fact that they are getting engaged. Like, they know that it's coming.
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